0: at the Obama Presidential Center. 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
2: Mainly clear skies tonight with a low of 58. Winds out of the south, 5 to 10 miles per hour. Slight chance of thunderstorms tomorrow, high of 85, partly cloudy skies. Partly cloudy tomorrow night, 67. Temperatures a bit above average Sunday and Monday with highs from the upper 80s to the low 90s. Storms possible both days. I'm meteorologist Jennifer Wojcicki on 95.3 WBEV. 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Right now, 76.
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I'm Jeff Hall at your hometown station from the Global Media Center at 100 Bill McCullum Way. Our weather for tonight, partly cloudy with a low of around 59. Winds out of the south at 10 miles an hour. Sunny tomorrow with a high near 86. South winds from 5 to 10. Saturday night, partly cloudy with a low of around 67. And for Sunday, mostly sunny and hot with a chance for an afternoon.

shower and a high near 91. Southwest winds at 5 to 10. It's all 70s this hour. We got some good stuff queued up, as usual. We got Summer Breeze in the rearview mirror. Seals and Crofts, 1972. Sliding ahead to 1977. Manfred Mann's Earth Band doing Bruce Springsteen's Spirit in the Night on your hometown station, 95.3 WDAE.

0: Editor Winter Group from They Only Come Out at Night. That is from 1972. Hey, Washington County's biggest event of the summer going on now down there in West Bend. It is the Washington County Fair. Collective Soul is going to be there tonight at the Silver Lining Amphitheater. And special guest Fuel. We'll have some Collective Soul tunes mixed in the mix, just like we did last night on 95.3, but that'll start next hour. It's all 70s this hour. Foreigner, The Guess Who, Stampeder, Jim Croce. But first, let's go to the Washington County Fair and check in with Wandering Wade.
1: I am Wade Bates, continuing to wander the 168th Washington County Fair, and I found myself at a place that it smells so good. We're at the Washington County 4-H food stand. Sharon's here with me. Sharon, excited for another Washington County Fair?
2: I am, yes, very much so.
1: Hey, tell me about when people walk into the fair through like the expo building, they're to the left, and they'll find your stand here. What are they going to find at your food stand?
2: Well, first of all, they're going to find a lot of friendly kids and adults, 4-H members, and a lot of good food. We've got chicken salad, croissants, cheeseburgers, hamburgers, taco supremes, just a lot of things.
1: A lot of stuff. Now, do you have a favorite, Sharon?
2: Taco supreme and the chicken salad.
1: A lot of great stuff here. So what are some things that the Washington County 4-H does? What does this stand support?
2: It supports educational programs for the kids. It helps to pay for some of the trips that the kids go on.
1: Stop by the booth. Sharon, I appreciate the time, and I'm going to enjoy some great food at some point during the fair here at the 4-H stand.
2: Good. Thank you much.
1: I am Wade Bates, wandering the 168th Washington County Fair. 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

That's the Guess Who from 1971. That song started out as a B-side, and disc jockey started flipping it over and playing that side, and it went to number one in the summer of 71. Long, Long Way From Home got the set started. Foreigner from their debut album from 1977. Our look at the 70s continue. Here's another one from 1971. Stampeders, a one-hit wonder, Sweet City Woman.

0: for the likely end of his career. 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
9: Mainly clear skies tonight with a low of 58. Winds out of the south, 5 to 10 miles per hour. Slight chance of thunderstorms tomorrow, high of 85, partly cloudy skies. Partly cloudy tomorrow night, 67. Temperatures a bit above average Sunday and Monday with highs from the upper 80s to the low 90s. Storms possible both days. I'm meteorologist Jennifer Wojcicki on 95.3 WBEV, powered by Daily Dodge. Currently 74.
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0: 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Must Have Got Lost. 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We'll wrap up the 70s at 7 with Billy Thorpe, Children of the Sun. 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

0: She prepared to appear on the news, flames shooting into the sky. They say dozens of firefighters have been injured battling the blaze, but so far, no deaths reported.
1: ABC's Marcus Moore. Colt Gray, the teenager who carried out a mass shooting at Georgia's Appalachie High School in 2024, entered a guilty plea to 55 counts, including murder today. Gray faces a minimum sentence of life in prison. You're listening to ABC News.
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1: CDC says the number of confirmed measles cases in the U.S. is at 2,318, surpassing the total reported last year. The housing market remains unpredictable.
3: Despite mortgage rates that have climbed to 6.58% on a 30-year note, new home sales reached an annualized 628,000 units in June, eclipsing the previous month's 618,000. The same report from the Census Bureau shows that the median sales price of new houses sold last month fell 3.3% to $398,300.
1: ABC's Jim Ryan. Former Dallas Cowboys quarterback Tony Romo has been arrested on suspicion of driving under the influence in Milwaukee. The 46-year-old was released and given a court date of September 21st. The EU finds TikTok isn't doing enough to protect children.
4: The European Commission says TikTok is in violation of the EU's landmark Digital Services Act by exposing kids to cyberbullying, unwanted contact, and predatory behavior because it lets adults view the accounts of minors. TikTok will now have the chance to reply to the findings, but if its defense isn't strong enough, the EU could fine it up to 6% of the company's total annual revenue, estimated to be about $25 to $30 billion last year.
1: ABC's Sherry Preston. A happy ending out of Arizona. Sheriff's deputies say an experienced 83-year-old hiker who went missing on the north rim of the Grand Canyon National Park found alive. Good spirits, but a little colder a day later. Dave Packer, ABC News.
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6: Mainly clear skies tonight with lows around 58. South winds 5 to 10 miles per hour. Slight chance of thunderstorms. Tomorrow, 85, partly cloudy skies. Lows dip down to about 67. Tomorrow night, partly cloudy skies. Upper 80s, Sunday and Monday, with thunderstorms possible both days. I'm meteorologist Jennifer Wojcicki on 95.3 WBEV. 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

0: on the Friday night soiree at 95.3 WBEV, powered by Daily Dives. We crank it up to the good stuff, like we always do. We're here till midnight. Night shift hitting the airwaves at 10 o'clock. We'll make a little extra noise. We'll look at today's date in rock and roll history. And then it's Saturday Morning Live, kids. Everything that we play after midnight until 5 a.m. recorded live and in concert on the Insomnia Show. We do that every Saturday morning. It's Saturday Morning Live. NBC can't touch me, I always say. Our weather for tonight, mostly cloudy with a low of around 55. Sunny tomorrow with a high near 80. And partly cloudy tomorrow night with a low of around 59. Saturday night, partly cloudy with a low of around 66. West winds at 5 to 10. And for Sunday, mostly sunny and hot with a chance for an afternoon shower and high near 90. Well, the Washington County Fair is going on in West Bend. And tonight, they've got Collective Soul with special guest Fuel in the Silver Lining Amphitheater. We'll have some Collective Soul for you when we come back. And right now, let's check in with Wandering Wade.
1: I am Wade Bates, wandering the Washington County Fair, the 168th edition. I found myself in the pavilion here, and a guy that we hear on Mondays on 95.3 WBEV, but here, you're going to look for the tent that says, before you die, call this guy, Rob Melick. How are you doing, sir?
2: I'm doing great, Wade. How are you?
1: I'm doing fantastic. Just tell us, so why is it important for you to be at a place like the Washington County Fair?
2: Well, so I'm a Washington County native. I grew up here, and I can remember going to the fair back when you used to be in Slinger. That's how old I am. So it's been here. They got the new beautiful fairgrounds here, and I've always enjoyed it as a kid. And you know, I think this is about our eighth year or so where we've had a booth here, and it's great. I get a lot of new people, new clients from it, and also a lot of old clients come by. Referral sources will swing by, and the fair is just a lot of fun, and it's nice to have a presence there. Being a small-town law firm, it's nice being able to support the local fair here.
1: And I don't consider myself too old, but I am, full disclosure, a client of yours. I've gotten your service. Is tell people why it's important before you die to call this guy, Rob Melick. Like, tell us everybody what you do.
2: Yeah, so I'm an estate planning attorney. Basically, what I do is I help people with the process of making sure that the assets they work hard for during their life go to the people or the causes they want them to go to with as minimal cost, time, aggravation, and governmental interference as possible. That's what we assist people with, and making sure that those documents are squared away and that they can be updated over time. You know, again, life happens. Sometimes we change who we want our beneficiaries to be, who we want in charge. And at our firm, we make sure that we have those changes done on a complimentary basis to make sure that people aren't choosing between an out-of-date estate plan or having to pay for that. So that's one of the services we offer. Always offer free initial consultations, as well as a 20% discount for WBEV listeners. So if you heard about us on WBEV, give me a call, set up a free initial consult, 20% discount. We do have offices in Beaver Dam, Saukville, West Bend, and Germantown. I also do virtual visits, Zoom telephone call, and I also make house calls as well, you know, like the old-time doctor coming to the home. If it's easier for you to meet in the home, if you have mobility issues or you'd simply rather meet at the home, I'll happily do that as well at no extra charge.
1: And it's one of those things, again, a lot of times people kick the can down the road on this thing, but eventually, like I said, the Grim Reaper is batting 1,000, isn't he? Make sure you're taken care of so the people that you love don't have to worry about things, you know, when that day does come.
2: That's exactly right. I mean, there aren't many inevitabilities. I mean, the cliche goes death and taxes, right? So we help with death, and while we don't directly help with taxes, we certainly indirectly help with taxes, because by creating an appropriate estate plan, you're allowing more of the money to go to the loved ones that you have, as opposed to being turned back over to the government.
1: So when you come out to the Washington County Fair, what types of questions can you ask in this, you know, in this venue that we're here, right in the Expo building?
2: Yeah, you know, a lot of people treat it as a free initial consultation. They'll sit down. We got some extra chairs here. People sit down, ask me questions, and that's what we're here for. So I will typically be at the fair probably about 80 to 85% of the operating hours, but my other attorney, one of my three paralegals, one of the five of us will be here for the entirety of the fair. So stop on by, ask questions. We have candy available. We got pens available, and just happy to sit down and talk for a little bit.
1: If somebody can't get to the Washington County Fair, Rob, how do they find Melick Law?
2: Yeah, so best way to get a hold of me is by phone. Any of those four locations, 262-347-3444. Again, 262-347-3444. Call 24 hours a day. Someone will get back to you within a business day.
1: Rob, I appreciate the time, and have fun at the Washington County Fair.
2: Thank you, Wade. Enjoy it as well.
1: I am Wade Bates. It's wandering the Washington County Fair on 95.3 WBEV.
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0: 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So we just heard one of each. 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

0: 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Well, let's take a break and get the news from ABC. 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
1: ABC News, I'm Dave Packer. President Trump attending a rescheduled White House Correspondents Association dinner tonight. It's 3 months after the annual dinner ended abruptly in April when gunshots rang out. After 13 straight days of attacks on Iran, President Trump meeting today with top advisors at the White House because
2: there's real concern here along the Red Sea after multiple Houthi attacks on Saudi shipping. Fear is that if the Houthis and the Iranians decide to close the Bab el-Mandeb Strait, it would be another massive hit to the global economy.
1: ABC's Matt Rivers. Wildfires exploding in Europe. More than 200,000 people forced to evacuate homes in southern France. Spain declaring a national emergency. Colt Gray, the teenager who carried out a mass shooting at Georgia's Appalachee High School in 2024, entered a guilty plea to 55 counts, including murder today. Basketball superstar LeBron James announcing his decision to play for the Philadelphia 76ers for what could be his final season in the NBA. This is ABC News.
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0: dip down to about 67. Temperatures a bit above average Sunday and Monday with highs in the upper 80s. Thunderstorms both days. I'm meteorologist Jennifer Wojcicki on 95.3 WBEV. 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Right now, 69.
1: Here's the snap. Everybody out for a pass. Good protection. Throws middle.
2: Oh,
1: and
2: yes. Touchdown. Oh, yes.
1: Diving grab. Tucker Kraft. The Packers lead it. 6-0. Snap to Goff. Rush on. Goff looking. He's hit. He's sacked. And there is your dagger delivered by Devontae Wyatt.
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4: Tucker, Tucker, Tucker, Tucker, Tucker, gone. Tucker, gone. Tucker, gone. Tucker, gone. Shaka Khan, let me rock it, let me rock it, Shaka Khan. Let me rock it, that's all I wanna do. Shaka Khan, let me rock it, let me rock it, Shaka Khan. Let me rock it, let me feel for you. Shaka Khan, what you tell me, what you wanna do? 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
1: From ABC News, I'm Dave Packer. 3 months after a gunman breached security at the White House Correspondents' Dinner, the event rescheduled for this evening, even tighter security in place. After hearing a string of awards handed out for stories critical of his administration, President Trump's turn to speak.
2: Beautiful, but this has not been an easy evening, all these awards.
1: Sources tell ABC News President Trump met with top advisors at the White House to talk about his options in Iran. This after 13 straight days of U.S. attacks on Iran and a new escalation in the Red Sea.
3: Iran claiming a fresh wave of drones launched toward U.S. targets in the region. Smoke seen rising near a base in northern Iraq where U.S. forces are deployed. U.S. forces hitting Iranian drone sites near the Strait of Hormuz. The flow of oil there now at a standstill.

0: 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Right now, it's 67 degrees.
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Cranking it up on a Friday night with 38 Special from 1980. Steve Winwood and Def Leppard kicking off this set. It is a Friday night soiree. I'm Jeff Hall on the radio. Round the clock, we'll have the night shift coming up next hour. We'll play some album rock in a 10 o'clock hour. We'll look at today's date in rock and roll history, the birthday list, and whatnot. And at midnight on Saturdays, instead of cranking the calendar back to the beginning of time, we go live. Live music, that is. Recorded live and in concert. I've got a good one for you coming up at midnight. If you're a Rolling Stones fan, it's kind of an obscure one. It's Hyde Park, 2013. It was put out. It was only available on iTunes. So, of course, I downloaded it, and we'll have it in its entirety starting at midnight. Not a bad Stones concert. It was their first trip to Hyde Park in 2013 since the last time they were there, which was in 1960.

0: 69 over there in London. Well, our weather for tonight, partly cloudy with low around 59. For tomorrow, mostly sunny with a high near 85. Southwest winds gusting to 10 miles an hour. Tomorrow night, partly cloudy with a low of around 66. Sunny on Sunday and hot with a chance for an afternoon shower and a high near 90. West winds at 5 to 10. 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

0: Your home of the Milwaukee Brewers is 95.3 WBEV as we're launching off a weekend series with the Rockies. 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And we'll have the All-Star Request Show for you after the game. We've expanded that if you're a steady listener. And if you haven't heard, if you weren't listening to us last week, because we were talking about it every chance we got, we've got clearance to start the show an hour earlier. So now it's a four-hour show starting at 5. 5 until 9 on Sunday nights. We're live. We're local. We got a cell phone. We take your requests. You can call us. You can text us. Not until Sunday, though. Okay, at 95.3 WBEV. Let's take a pause. Get the news update from ABC.
1: ABC News, I'm Dave Packer. Sources tell us that President Trump met with top advisors at the White House to talk about his options in Iran. This after 13 straight days of U.S. attacks on Iran and a new escalation in the Red Sea, where Iranian-backed Houthis are targeting cargo ships. And tonight, President Trump at a rescheduled White House correspondence dinner. This 3 months after a gunman breached security at the White House dinner. And Trump tonight saying that he's giving a kinder, gentler speech than he had planned back in April.
2: I know one thing, I could never have done the speech that I had ready just a short while. Oh, that was going to be a doozy. I was so psyched. I was going to rip people.
1: In Canada today, officials gathered to dedicate the new Gordie Howe International Bridge, which will connect Windsor, Ontario with Detroit. Canada canceled a planned joint ceremony after President Trump announced new 50% tariffs on Canadian goods.

0: goods entering the U.S. This is ABC News.
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inspired by you. Mainly clear tonight with a low of 58. Winds out of the south, 5 to 10 miles per hour. Slight chance for showers. Tomorrow, highs level off around 85, a blend of clouds and sun. Partly cloudy, tomorrow night, 67. Temps above average, Sunday and Monday, with highs in the upper 80s. Storms both days. I'm meteorologist Jennifer Wojcicki on 95.3 WBEV, powered by Daily Dodge. Currently, it's 67 degrees.

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0: Peter Harlambous, ABC News.
1: The Food and Drug Administration has approved a combination pill of Tylenol and naproxen sodium, also known as Aleve. According to drug maker Kenvue, the combo of acetaminophen and naproxen sodium begins working in under 30 minutes and provides up to 12 hours of release in a single dose. The company considers the product an opioid-free option for people managing pain. It's going to be a sweltering weekend for 85 million Americans from the Southwest to the Midwest.
2: Extreme heat watch is in effect through Monday. It's all the way from the Southwest to the Twin Cities. Heat advisory is widespread across the plains. The triple-digit temperatures, places like Las Vegas and Phoenix, that's expected. But building shattering records to Rapid City down to Denver, it'll be 101. The heat goes into the Midwest with a smoky haze into early next week.
1: ABC meteorologist Lee Goldberg. SpaceX's Starship rocket blasted off Friday on another test flight that took it halfway around the world. Its payload including 20 Starlink satellites. Starship splashed down in the Indian Ocean. It was the 13th flight of the world's biggest and most powerful rocket. 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
4: Mainly clear tonight with a low of 58. Winds out of the south, 5 to 10 miles per hour. Slight chance for showers. Tomorrow, highs level off around 85, a blend of clouds and sun. Partly cloudy, tomorrow night, 67. Temps above average, Sunday and Monday, with highs in the upper 80s. Storms both days. I'm meteorologist Jennifer Wojcicki on 95.3 WBEV, powered by Daily Dodge. Right now, 65.
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0: Eric Clapton and Let It Grow from his 1974 studio album 461 Ocean Boulevard. On the night shift as we crank out the album rock, we got Genesis, REO Speedwagon, and Grand Funk Railroad in the windshield. Don't go anywhere. Right now we're going to catch the news update from ABC. 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
1: ABC News, I'm Dave Packer. A high-level meeting at the White House Friday. Sources say top advisors spoke with President Trump about his options in Iran. It comes after 13 straight days of U.S. attacks on Iran and a new escalation in the Red Sea. Iran-backed Houthis hitting cargo ships. The escalation sending oil prices higher. The price of gas now an average of $4.09 a gallon, says AAA. Colt Gray, the teen who carried out a mass shooting at Georgia's Appalachee High School in 2024, entering a guilty plea to 55 counts, including murder Friday. President Trump attending a rescheduled White House Correspondents Association dinner on Friday night.
2: But just like my presidency, the second time is always better. It's always better. And the third time will be better yet. I'm only kidding.
1: It's 3 months after the annual dinner ended abruptly in April.

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5: Mainly clear tonight with a low of 58. Winds out of the south, 5 to 10 miles per hour. Slight chance for showers. Tomorrow, highs level off around 85, a blend of clouds and sun. Partly cloudy, tomorrow night, 67. Temps above average, Sunday and Monday, with highs in the upper 80s. Storms both days. I'm meteorologist Jennifer Wojcicki on 95.3 WBEV, powered by Daily Dodge. Right now, 65.
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Grand Funk Railroad, title cut of their 1974 epic Shining On. 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And Genesis from their self-titled album from 1984, Home by the

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2: Mainly clear tonight with a low of 58. Winds out of the south, 5 to 10 miles per hour. Slight chance for showers. Tomorrow, highs level off around 85, a blend of clouds and sun. Partly cloudy, tomorrow night, 67. Temps above average, Sunday and Monday, with highs in the upper 80s. Storms both days. I'm meteorologist Jennifer Wojcicki on 95.3 WBEV. 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Currently 64.
3: You got it locked on the night shift.

There was an airplane in White Rabbit at 95.3 WBEV. Our final hour of the night shift on this Friday night. The soiree continues. I'm Jeff Hall with a look at today's date in rock and roll history. Our journey starting way back in 1967 this evening as the Jefferson Airplane's second album, Surrealistic Pillow, gets the Gold Record Award. The strength of the top 10 hits, Somebody to Love and White Rabbit. It would go on to achieve platinum status. And in 2024, this album was added to the National Recording Registry by the Library of Congress for being culturally, historically, or aesthetically significant to American recorded music. How about that? Well, in 1976, 2 years after it peaked at number 60, modest hit for Hall & Oates, She's Gone, it was reissued by Atlantic Records. This highly edited, remixed version would climb to number 7. As today's date in rock and roll history continues on the night shift at 95.3.

Today's Day in Rock and Roll History continues on the night shift. 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Today in 1978, the movie Sgt. Pepper's Lonely Hearts Club Band, which starred Peter Frampton and the Bee Gees, opens in New York City. Although promotional posters claim it's a fantastical movie adventure, it bombs at the box office. Critics were vicious in their reviews, pretty much tanking the careers of both Peter Frampton and the Bee Gees simultaneously. After attending the New York City premiere, Paul McCartney and Ringo Starr reportedly distanced themselves from the project, while John Lennon and George Harrison declined to even watch it. Wow. But the one crown jewel of that disastrous two-record set that came out with the movie, Come Together from Aerosmith. Great contribution from the Smith. All right, when we come back,

0: from the Smith. All right, when we come back, we've got more of today's date in rock and roll history on The Night Shift at 95.3 WBEV.
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9: I got the stop.

WBEV, looking at today's date in rock and roll history. A couple tunes from 1982. John Cougar Mellencamp topped the Cashbox bestseller chart with Hurts So Good. 2 weeks later, it climbed to number two on the Billboard Hot 100. Stayed in the top 10 for 16 weeks, longer than any other song in the 80s. Before that, we had a Chicago quintet called Survivor. They started a six-week run at number one on the Billboard Hot 100 with Eye of the Tiger. Over the next 4 years, they would play six more songs on the Billboard Top 40 and become an icon of 80s rock. In 1987, the movie biography of Ritchie Valens called La Bamba opens in theaters. The film starred Lou Diamond Phillips as Ritchie Valens and Isaiah Morales as Ritchie's older brother. The production had the full support of Ritchie Valens' family, and they even came to the set to help the actors portray their characters correctly. The music, performed by the Los Angeles quintet Los Lobos, the film grossed near roughly $5.7 million during its opening weekend and went on to earn over $54 million in the U.S. and Canada. Double Shot of Los Lobos from today in 1987, opening in theaters, La Bamba.

0: Lost Lobos from the La Bamba soundtrack. The movie opened in theaters today in 1987. That's going to do it for today's date in rock and roll history. We'll be back to rock our way to midnight right after this from ABC at your hometown station, 95.3 WBEV. And we have got the Insomnia Show coming up with Saturday Morning Live. We've got a Rolling Stones concert for you from 2013. It was Hyde Park, London, England. And it was released this week in 2013. It was rush released, and it was only available on iTunes. So, of course, I downloaded it back then. And, of course, I'll play it tonight. Tomorrow morning, I mean. Because that's how we roll. On Saturday Morning Live. All right, let's get the news update from ABC.
1: ABC News, I'm Dave Packer. Civil rights attorney Ben Crump led a crowd outside the state capitol in Madison to protest how Corey Ruiz was killed. We're told the 38-year-old wounded an officer with a knife while resisting arrest and was fatally shot three times after being tasered. Ruiz's daughter, Kay Leah Alemar.
2: People, whoever is saying, oh, but he was a criminal. So what? He had a family. He had me.
1: Massive forest fires in parts of Europe have sent thousands fleeing the flames. Towns near Spain's capital, Madrid, shut down. In France's south, the flames raging out of control in Bordeaux. An FDA advisory board voting to recommend two more peptides be added to the drug compounding list. The broader FDA would still have to approve. Peptides getting traction with social media influencers. There's no concrete data that using peptides can lead to better health outcomes.

0: Philadelphia 76ers for the likely end of his career. This is ABC News.
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1: Mainly clear tonight with a low of 58. Winds out of the south, 5 to 10 miles per hour. Slight chance for showers. Tomorrow, highs level off around 85. A blend of clouds and sun. Partly cloudy. Tomorrow night, 67. Temps above average Sunday and Monday with highs in the upper 80s. Storms both days. I'm meteorologist Jennifer Wojcicki on 95.3 WBEV. 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Currently, 64.
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0: Bad Company from their debut album, 1974. We're starting to wrap things up on the night shift. We got Saturday Morning Live coming up on the Insomnia Show next hour. 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
2: Lows dip down to about 58 overnight under mainly clear skies. Winds out of the south, 5 to 10 miles per hour. Slight chance for showers. Saturday, high of 85, a blend of clouds and sun. Lows around 67. Saturday night, partly cloudy skies. Upper 80s, Sunday and Monday, with thunderstorms both days. I'm meteorologist Jennifer Wojcicki on 95.3 WBEV, powered by Daily Dodge. Right now, 62.

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0: Anybody here that was here in 1969? Well, welcome back. It's nice to see you again.
1: Welcome back, says Mick Jagger. Welcome in to Saturday Morning Live. It's Hyde Park Live, a live album by the Rolling Stones. This one was released in 2013, recorded at Hyde Park in London on the 6th and the 13th of July during the band's 50 and Counting tour. This is the fun part. This album was released exclusively as a digital download through iTunes for a limited time of 4 weeks. The album debuted at number 19. Same concert was later issued on a DVD as Sweet Summer Sun Live in Hyde Park. Well, I was smart enough to download it right away in the 4 weeks that it was available, and I brought it to the radio station, and here we are. It is a great concert and kind of an obscure recording as far as Rolling Stones recordings go, but it sounds good. Let's go back to the stage. Tumbling Dice, Emotional Rescue, Street Fighting Man, and Ruby Tuesday taking us to the ABC News break. You've got it locked on Saturday Morning Live, part of the Insomnia Show at 95.3 WBEV. Rolling Stones at Hyde Park, 2013.

to see you all here. I tell you, the hottest day of the year so far. Are you surviving?

Thank you. Don't you just love the set? It's fantastic. No, they're going to keep it here the whole time. They're going to keep it like the London Eye, you know. They're going to be forever in Hyde Park, like a treehouse for Boris Johnson to live in. Okay, I think the next one is like a request. We put up things on the internet and request people vote for which one they like best.

Feeling Good. It's the Rolling Stones live at Hyde Park in 2013. In 1969, the Rolling Stones performed a free concert at Hyde Park just 2 days after the death of founding member Brian Jones. That gig served as the introduction to new guitarist Mick Jagger. As part of the 50 and Counting tour that celebrated the Rolling Stones' 50th anniversary, the new Hyde Park concert was featuring Mick Taylor, who appears in two tracks, Midnight Rambler and I Can't Get No Satisfaction, which will be coming up later on in the program. Right now, we'll take a break, get the news update from ABC, and go right back to Hyde Park, London, England, Rolling Stones, 2023.

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1: ABC News, I'm Dave Packer. A high-level meeting at the White House Friday. Sources say top advisors spoke with President Trump about his options in Iran. It comes after 13 straight days of U.S. attacks on Iran and a new escalation in the Red Sea. Iran-backed Houthis hitting cargo ships. The escalation sending oil prices higher. The price of gas now an average of $4.09 a gallon, says AAA. Colt Gray, the teen who carried out a mass shooting at Georgia's Appalachee High School in 2024, entering a guilty plea to 55 counts, including murder Friday. President Trump attending a rescheduled White House Correspondents Association dinner on Friday night.
2: But just like my presidency, the second time is always better. It's always better. And the third time will be better yet. I'm only kidding.
1: It's 3 months after the annual dinner ended abruptly in April when gunshots rang out. This is ABC News.
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1: Lows dip down to about 58 overnight under mainly clear skies. Winds out of the south, 5 to 10 miles per hour. Slight chance for showers. Saturday, high of 85, a blend of clouds and sun. Lows around 67. Saturday night, partly cloudy skies. Upper 80s, Sunday and Monday, with thunderstorms both days. I'm meteorologist Jennifer Wojcicki on 95.3 WBEV, powered by Daily Dodge. Right now, 62.
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You know, it's such a beautiful evening. We're so lucky to be here. You know, this time of the year in England is like the best place to be in the world, no? Let's hope we blow like sweet roses in the summer air.

Rolling Stones at Hyde Park, 2013. Doing some oldies, Painted Black. 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

0: Yeah, thanks, guy. Ronnie Wood, eh?
1: Yeah.
0: First one, before they make me run.

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1: But I am delighted to be here at the White House Correspondents' Dinner. Amazing people. A lot of people that I like. Some I don't like at all.
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3: Lows dip down to about 58 overnight under mainly clear skies. Winds out of the south, 5 to 10 miles per hour. Slight chance for showers. Saturday, high of 85, a blend of clouds and sun. Lows around 67. Saturday night, partly cloudy skies. Upper 80s, Sunday and Monday, with thunderstorms both days. I'm meteorologist Jennifer Wojcicki on 95.3 WBEV, powered by Daily Dodge. Currently, it's 60 degrees.
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This is part two of the Rolling Stones Hyde Park Live, an album released in 2023. 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And here we go. Missed You. Midnight Rambler featuring Mick Taylor, who had left the band in 1974, and Gimme Shelter taking us to the ABC News break. 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

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Mick Taylor, talk about Mick.

0: Are you doing good out there? I can't see you, but I know you're beautiful.
1: Oh, yeah, it is the Rolling Stones live at Hyde Park 2013, and it will continue on Saturday Morning Live and the Insomnia Show right after this news update from ABC. 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
1: ABC News, I'm Dave Packer. Civil rights attorney Ben Crump led a crowd outside the state capitol in Madison to protest how Corey Ruiz was killed. We're told the 38-year-old wounded an officer with a knife while resisting arrest and was fatally shot three times after being tasered. Ruiz's daughter, Kay Leah Alemar.
2: People, whoever is saying, oh, but he was a criminal. So what? He had a family. He had me.
1: Massive forest fires in parts of Europe have sent thousands fleeing the flames. Towns near Spain's capital, Madrid, shut down. In France's south, the flames raging out of control in Bordeaux. An FDA advisory board voting to recommend two more peptides be added to the drug compounding list. The broader FDA would still have to approve. Peptides getting traction with social media influencers. There's no concrete data that using peptides can lead to better health outcomes. LeBron James officially announcing he's going to the Philadelphia 76ers for the likely end of his career. This is ABC News.
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2: Lows dip down to about 58 overnight under mainly clear skies. Winds out of the south, 5 to 10 miles per hour. Slight chance for showers. Saturday, high of 85, a blend of clouds and sun. Lows around 67. Saturday night, partly cloudy skies. Upper 80s, Sunday and Monday, with thunderstorms both days. I'm meteorologist Jennifer Wojcicki on 95.3 WBEV, powered by Daily Dodge. Currently, it's 60 degrees.

arrived.

There you go. Rolling Stones live at Hyde Park, 2013. We've got three more songs to go. Brown Sugar. You can't always get what you want, but if you try, sometimes you'll get what you need. And rejoined by Mick Taylor, who left the band in 1974 for The Closer. 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

You've been a fantastic audience. This is our last show of this tour. We want to thank you for coming to see us for all these years. We really appreciate it. Thank you so much.

it's your turn. Here we go. Here we go like this. Yeah, now you can't. Now you can't.

There you go. That wraps up the Rolling Stones live at Hyde Park. First visit back there since 1969. Well, this happened as part of their 50 and counting tour in 2013. All right, we'll get the news update from ABC when we come back. Beatles at Bar Time hits the air. This morning we're going to feature

0: Daytime highs approaching 85. Saturday, cloudy skies with a few peaks of sun. Partly cloudy, Saturday night, lows dip down to about 68. Slight chance of thunderstorms Sunday and Monday. I'm meteorologist Jennifer Wojcicki on 95.3 WBEV, powered by Daily Dodge. 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
9: 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Sometimes I play the fool.

0: Before we hear another song, fellas, there are a few things I'd like to ask you. First of all, do you ever get tired of being Beatles?
1: Sometimes I get a bit lonely now.
2: Rhythm, blues, that. No. I don't think so, really.
0: You don't ever think
2: no. Just occasionally you get cheesed off with people writing rubbish about you, which you get often.
3: Yeah. I agree with that. I've had a divorce and half a dozen kids.
0: Now, what do you... Well, I mean, isn't this a big sort of drag to go around explaining to your wife that you're not divorced and all that?
3: No, she knows I'm not divorced because I keep seeing her every day, see?
0: Yeah, there's a point. But what about the simpler things of life, like...
2: Like riding on a bus.
0: Yeah, or going to just about any restaurant you can.
2: Well, yeah, you miss those sort of things.
3: We go to certain ones.
4: And we go to ones where the people there are so snobby, they're the type who pretend they don't know us, so we have a good time. Because they're
2: Joe's
4: pretending
2: calf.
4: They don't know us.
0: Yeah, that figures.
4: See,
2: Joe's calf. Social comment, that, you know.
4: It is.
3: Well...

hide. Never grumbles or fusses, just treats me right. 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She knows a woman.

Lennon singing a Chuck Berry tune. Doesn't get much better than that. Too Much Monkey Business as we revisit the Beatles at the BBC Volume 1 on Beatles at Bar Time. Part of the Insomnia Show and Saturday Morning Live. Let's go back to those giant studios in London for Youngblood, Some Other Guy, and Baby It's You. Some familiar Beatle tunes and some maybe not so familiar Beatle tunes taking us until 3 o'clock on the Insomnia Show at 95.3 WBV.

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1: La
0: La
1: La.
0: But in fact, baby, it's you.
2: Why don't you do it in your famous James Mason impersonation voice?
0: All right.
1: Go on, man.
2: Go on, do it in your.
0: I thought this next number was called Sha La La La La. In fact, baby, it's you.
1: Get off.
0: All right.
2: Very good.
0: Okay.
2: Can you do Mickey Mouse?
3: Yes.
0: All right, sing a song, fellas.
4: Okay, let's go.

0: The Beatles at the BBC early in their career back in 1964. We'll take a break, get the news from ABC, and be back to wrap up Beatles at Bar Time. We've got more great live tunes from the BBC. 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
1: ABC News, I'm Dave Packer. A high-level meeting at the White House Friday. Sources say top advisors spoke with President Trump about his options in Iran. It comes after 13 straight days of U.S. attacks on Iran and a new escalation in the Red Sea. Iran-backed Houthis hitting cargo ships. The escalation sending oil prices higher. The price of gas now an average of $4.09 a gallon, says AAA. Colt Gray, the teen who carried out a mass shooting at Georgia's Appalachian High School in 2024, entering a guilty plea to 55 counts, including murder Friday. President Trump attending a rescheduled White House Correspondents Association dinner on Friday night.
2: But just like my presidency, the second time is always better. It's always better. And the third time will be better yet. I'm only kidding.

0: It's 3 months after the annual dinner ended abruptly in April when gunshots rang out. This is ABC News.
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1: Partly cloudy skies overnight with lows around 59. Southerly winds 5 to 10 miles per hour. Daytime highs approaching 85. Saturday, cloudy skies with a few peaks of sun. Partly cloudy Saturday night, lows dip down to about 68. Slight chance of thunderstorms Sunday and Monday. I'm meteorologist Jennifer Wojcicki on 95.3 WBEV, powered by Daily Dodge. Right now, 60.
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Another Chuck Berry song knocked out of the park by the Beatles at the BBC. 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
2: Lows dip down to about 59 overnight under partly cloudy skies, south winds 5 to 10 miles per hour. Cloudy skies with a few peaks of sun. Saturday, high temperatures reach up to 85. Lows dip down to about 68 Saturday night, partly cloudy skies. Low 90s Sunday, upper 80s by Monday. I'm meteorologist Jennifer Wojcicki on 95.3 WBEV, powered by Daily Dodge. Currently, it's 60 degrees.
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4: 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We've got a Hank Williams Jr. concert live at Gillies down there in Texas. This one was recorded in 1981. Songs like Dixie on My Mind, Ramblin' Man, Old Habits, and more. Let's go to the stage. Kicking off the first.

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1: ABC News, I'm Dave Packer. Civil rights attorney Ben Crump led a crowd outside the state capitol in Madison to protest how Corey Ruiz was killed. We're told the 38-year-old wounded an officer with a knife while resisting arrest and was fatally shot three times after being tasered. Ruiz's daughter, Kay Leah Alemar.
2: People, whoever is saying, oh, but he was a criminal. So what? He had a family. He had me.
1: Massive forest fires in parts of Europe have sent thousands fleeing the flames. Towns near Spain's capital, Madrid, shut down. In France's south, the flames raging out of control in Bordeaux. An FDA advisory board voting to recommend two more peptides be added to the drug compounding list. The broader FDA would still have to approve. Peptides getting traction with social media influencers. There's no concrete data that using peptides can lead to better health outcomes. LeBron James officially announcing he's going to the Philadelphia 76ers for the likely end of his career. This is ABC News.
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4: Lows dip down to about 59 overnight under partly cloudy skies, south winds 5 to 10 miles per hour. Cloudy skies with a few peaks of sun. Saturday, high temperatures reach up to 85. Lows dip down to about 68 Saturday night, partly cloudy skies. Low 90s Sunday, upper 80s by Monday. I'm meteorologist Jennifer Wojcicki on 95.3 WBEV, powered by Daily Dodge. Currently, it's 60 degrees.
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1: 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We're wrapping up, or winding down and wrapping up his set at Gillies back in 1981. That was a Marshall Tucker Band cover, Can't You See? Well, oddly enough, the Marshall Tucker Band will be our last featured live artist of the show coming up in the 4 o'clock hour. Right now, back to the stage for the closer, Family Tradition, and I Saw the Light. It's Hank Williams Jr. on Saturday Morning Live at 95.3 WBEV.

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1: Sunshine, blizzards, downpours, even school and community closings. 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
2: Lows dip down to about 59 overnight under partly cloudy skies, south winds 5 to 10 miles per hour. Cloudy skies with a few peaks of sun. Saturday, high temperatures reach up to 85. Lows dip down to about 68 Saturday night, partly cloudy skies. Low 90s Sunday, upper 80s by Monday. I'm meteorologist Jennifer Vujicki on 95.3 WBEV, powered by Daily Dodge. Right now, it's 59 degrees.
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0: our final hour of Country Flashback Overnight and Saturday Morning Live on the air. Where We All Belong, the third album by the Marshall Tucker Band, was released in 1974. It was a double album consisting of a studio album and a live album. We're going to play sides three and sides four on Country Flashback Overnight and Saturday Morning Live. We just heard the opener, Ramblin'. Also on side one, 24 hours at a time. And then we'll flip it over, the first song on side two, Every Day I Have the Blues. It's the Marshall Tucker Band from their third album, Where We All Belong, on Country Flashback Overnight and Saturday Morning Live.
1: Tyler Daniels has come up here with us from Nashville, Tennessee tonight. Play a little fiddle with us. A little song on the New Life album. 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

0: 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Good night.
1: You know, they're just teasing you. They're going to come back out for an encore. That's how they roll. That's how we roll on Country Flashback on right in Saturday Morning Live. But first, we'll get the news update from ABC. We've got a couple more Marshall Tucker Band encore tunes.

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1: ABC News, I'm Dave Packer. A high-level meeting at the White House Friday. Sources say top advisors spoke with President Trump about his options in Iran. It comes after 13 straight days of U.S. attacks on Iran and a new escalation in the Red Sea. Iran-backed Houthis hitting cargo ships. The escalation setting oil prices higher. The price of gas now an average of $4.09 a gallon, says AAA. Colt Gray, the teen who carried out a mass shooting at Georgia's Appalachian High School in 2024, entering a guilty plea to 55 counts, including murder Friday. President Trump attending a rescheduled White House Correspondents Association dinner on Friday night.
2: But just like my presidency, the second time is always better. It's always better. And the third time will be better yet. I'm only kidding.
1: It's 3 months after the annual dinner ended abruptly in April when gunshots rang out. This is ABC News.
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0: Hello again. We want to thank you for coming this evening. I want to welcome KSAN-FM and thank them for bringing this to the people who couldn't come here tonight. We're going to start with one of the great ones out of Spartanburg, South Carolina, the Marshall Tucker Band.
1: Thank you. A little song called Hillbilly Band. Test.

is the Marshall Tucker Band. We got one more tune to wrap up Country Flashback overnight. Bob Corey will be in with his Saturday morning soiree. He's going to get a call in with Bobby Evans from the Alamoni Blues Band. They're doing a big cancer benefit for Bobby today down at Stormy's. And he'll have party line for you as well. Today, Bob has Jason Roy, Dodge County Park Superintendent, from 8:30 until 9 o'clock. And, of course, the Saturday morning want ads and all the other great things that Bob Corey is known for. Too many to mention here. We got the Rockies and the Brewers coming up this afternoon as well. 5:35 is the on-deck show. 6:10, opening pitch. Rockies in Milwaukee taking on the Brewers, so there will be baseball. See you later. I'm gone. Good morning, everybody. I'll be back at midnight with an all-new Insomnia show for Sunday morning. So between now and then, behave yourselves.

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1: Cloudy skies with a few peaks of sun today, with daytime highs approaching 85. Southwesterly winds 8 to 15 miles per hour. Partly cloudy skies tonight, lows dip down to about 68. Sunshine mixed with clouds at times. Tomorrow, slight chance of thunderstorms. Highs level off around 92. I'm meteorologist Jennifer Wojcicki on 95.3 WBEV, powered by Daily Dodge. Right now, it's 58 degrees.
2: Good morning, everybody, and welcome to Beyond Sports. It is me, Hannah Stanley, as I'm here with you today, as I am every weekend, and boy, am I thrilled. You guys have listened to me for a very long time, and you know that whenever I get an opportunity to talk about theater and the arts, I love to do it. It is something that brings me tremendous pleasure, and I just feel that it is such an enhancement to everyone's life to have some little finger in the arts in some manner, either an appreciation or an involvement, or just, you know, go and see your local high school production every once in a while. I love that that exists. And I am so, so excited to get to talk to an incredibly acclaimed choreographer. His name is Christopher Windham. You guys know his work. You know his work. And we're going to talk. I'm not even going to preface that in his intro. I'm just going to welcome him. Christopher, thank you so much for being with me today.
3: Hannah, I'm so happy to be here. It's really a pleasure to meet you.
2: Likewise, likewise. When I learned that I had the opportunity to get to chat with you and talk to you about your life's work, but also what it means in the bigger scope of the world. I mean, this is something that there are finance people, and we all know what they do, and we know how it kind of affects us day to day. But I think that being involved in theater and film, as you have as well, and particularly with the dance side of that, is maybe something that people don't necessarily put a finger on and go, somebody did that. You know, we watch movies and I'll say Respect, because you choreographed Respect with Jennifer Hudson, Oscar winner Jennifer Hudson. She won it for a different movie. But then also we're going to talk about your latest involvement, which is children's theater, which I think is just so important. So first off, welcome.
3: Thank you. Thank you so much. And I appreciate your celebration of theater and what it offers to the world and to the community. It is certainly something that I sort of fell into as a young kid, growing up in St. Louis, Missouri, and to a father who did not want idle children and, putting us in situations where we could express ourselves, be it sports or after school activities or clubs or music, piano lesson, violin. For me, it was dance. That was the thing that I wanted to do. I would pack my bag. I would take myself to dance class. And it was the way that I found connection to the world and connection to myself. It being a physical activity, dance, you know.
2: Sure.
3: So it is an activity that really involves your whole being, your physicality, your brain, and your heart as well. So,
2: without question. And what age did you start?
3: I started when I was 11 or 12.
2: Okay, that's actually later than I expected.
3: Yeah, for guys, you know, it's kind of forgiving to start later in life. It's mm-hmm. not uncommon to meet fellows who start dancing in their late teens or their early 20s and become professional dancers, because for men, it's kind of an athletic adventure, you know. It requires more athleticism than refined finesse.
2: It's especially if you're in, well, I'm not going to say especially, but really, I agree. It's the ballet, and, you know, if we're watching the Nutcracker, the prima ballerina and the Sugar Plum Fairy, and
3: yeah.
2: they're all very delicate, and, you know, their yeah. fingers move in a certain way, and the men are out doing, you know, 6-foot leaps and pirouetting, and I absolutely agree with the fact that there is, coming from a non-idle kid background and your dad saying go play sports, this makes perfect sense that a lot of men would transition into a little bit of an artistic

0: athletic endurance sport?
1: Yeah, I mean, dance became like a perfect arena for me because I loved music. I loved to sing in the church choir or whenever I could, and I loved music lessons. But I was also a very quiet kid, very shy. So to be in a situation where I could get to experience music through dance, but also dance became my voice, that I didn't have to use words, that I could use my physicality to express what I was feeling, be it joy or sadness or sort of a pointed sort of like rage, I guess, whatever a 12-year-old's rage looks like. But dance became my voice and the way that I could communicate. And, you know, tying that to what I believe theater is, and anyone who devotes themselves to theater, you know, the ones that I gravitate to, the artists that I gravitate to, consider it a form of storytelling more so than just showing off or performance or, you know, entertainment, which it is entertainment. But when you really get to the heart of it, it is really about communication. It's really about storytelling. And I say, you know, we do have accountants, we do have scientists and all of that. We all make the world a beautiful thing that it is. But when you think in ancient times, it were the storytellers that helped us stay connected as a community. I like to think of it as like a folk art in a way, in a basic way. And what is folk stories, folk music? It is really about one generation codifying

0: I took dance lessons when I was a little kid, of
1: Oh,
0: course.
1: cute. I
0: It
1: love
0: was
1: that.
0: so
1: Everyone
0: fun.
1: should
0: I can
1: dance at
0: shuffle
1: some
0: off
1: point.
0: to Buffalo, and do a little time step. But at what point, let me ask, what did you start? What method of dance did you begin with?
1: Well, I told you I enjoyed singing, even as a youngster, 10, 11. And somehow it got into my head that in order to be a good singer, I'm going to need to learn how to do a backflip. I have no
0: I
1: idea where
0: don't
1: that came
0: understand this. I do not. I love it, but I don't understand it.
1: If I had to do some Sherlocking, I think it was because I saw Singing in the Rain and
0: Oh, Donald
1: Donald
0: O'Connor.
1: O'Connor doing that run up the ball and a backflip
0: Yes.
1: off. I think I sort of put
0: Good
1: those things
0: morning. Yeah.
1: together and said, I need to learn how to do a backflip, which led me to explore gymnastics. And because I could sing and because I could tumble, the next thing to investigate was sort of like musical theater or performance. And in dipping my toe in that, one of my teachers said, you're going to need to learn how to dance if you're going to step into this world, which invited me to find a local little dance studio, St. Louis Academy of Dance, where my first lessons were in tap and jazz. That's all I studied. And being a young guy, most local dance studios are just like, please, let's
0: Yes.
1: get a guy in here, get some boys in here. So I was treated very warmly and welcomed into that world. So tap and jazz is where it started with some gymnastics layered in there.
0: All right. So then you said, which is so interesting, that it allowed you to, even at that young age, express yourself. And I want to know, I've always wondered if there was something in me that I just didn't understand that language, because for me, I followed the mechanics of it, shuffle, heel toe, and then that was it. But then there's people like you who are so gifted and so able to make this your own language. So at what point did you go, oh, I can tell people I'm angry by hitting that heel toe faster or harder? Was that something that just was inherent, or did you develop into that?
1: Yeah, I think it was something that, thank God, found me at a time when I needed it. Without getting too deep or too heavy, I think a lot of artists would consider it a form that they needed. And I'll say that for myself, it was something I needed in my life to be able to express that, to express myself in that way. Like I said, I wasn't a very verbal kind of kid, so I needed to be able to express how I was feeling in some way. And thank God dance came into my world. It became an arena where I felt like I had ownership of my thoughts. It felt like I had ownership of my body. And the immediate sort of, how do I say, to be seen by others was very important to me, and significant to me to have that sort of encouragement that I belonged in that room, and that it was a place where I could grow not only artistically but as a person, as a kid in the world. To be in a room where I was safe and experiencing culture, versus what was happening out in the world. Like I said, my father was did not want idle children. It wasn't because he was a taskmaster, but because he understood the other choices out there. And to be in a situation where, as he would say, ripping and running around the streets was not what he wanted for his children, and it's not really what I wanted for myself. So to be in a safe environment, a productive environment, dance became necessary for me in a way of survival, really.
0: Right. Studies have shown over and over again that physical activity, movement, and having a purpose increases test scores and engagement in school and better sleep and better health. So whatever you're doing, having kids work out energy and work through angst that they might be experiencing, this is all so healthy physically and mentally.
1: And I learned later in life, like only recently, really, and I'm like a grown man here is that, you know, I'm a visual

0: learner, of course that makes sense, like being attracted to dance and the arts. But at the time, I, you know, sort of took it for granted. But it also made sense for me because dance is so visual, that I would be delighted in that world because everything that gave me delight, I could, you know.
1: You could see.
0: Yeah. See it playing out before my very eyes.
1: Additionally, if you and you have, by the way, Christopher Windham is my guest today. If you're just joining us, I'm Hannah Stanley, and acclaimed choreographer is what we will say, because literally the rest of the show could be his accolades. But if you make a change to something you are choreographing, you can see it immediately. You can either visualize it in your head what that particular sequence is going to be, or you have the dancers perform it, or you perform it, and there it is, the change. It's not the same as conceptual stuff.
0: I think dance is unique in that it is definitely a group activity. I can create and imagine all kinds of steps and formations in my head, but I can't put them on paper. I can only dance one of those parts, so it is a very satisfying community effort, because whatever I can create in my head, I need others to perform it and act it and dance it out. So and that's something I really appreciate, the sort of communal engagement.
1: This is incredible. An opportunity that you, this is how I found you, is that the Children's Theater Company, which is a Tony Award-winning flagship theater, is now has something called, hold on, I'm making sure I'm saying it correctly, the Core Group, is that correct?
0: Yeah, the Core Company.
1: And this is, you are the choreographer that has been brought into this. Tell me what brings you to children's theater.
0: I'm sure you know, just in our conversation, there's a simpatico here that you understand. It was really a way to give back in a way that I had been, had so much artistry and information poured into me, my 5'7" body. In all of my journey in becoming an artist, I would say the thing I'm most grateful for are my teachers, are the ones who took time to share their wisdom with me, to share their expertise, to share their techniques. I do not take that for granted. I feel like I have a lot of information, and for me to just carry that on and, you know, my secret life to my grave just seems like a sin. So to be in a situation where you can impart that information to a future generation, gosh, that is just an exciting thought. I don't even know how to put it into words, but we think of things of artistry in terms of legacy, and what better way to continue a legacy and to share what you know with a younger generation. And in fact, you know, not with the aim or the goal, but invariably they'll share what they learned from you to a future generation. So it's really an art form that is handed down from one generation to the next. So to be in a situation where I can be so generous to share what I know, why not? Yes, I feel it's just a part of who I am to share in that way.
1: Are you in this role able to work with the students themselves, the actors themselves, or is this going to be more helping the teachers, the choreographers that are coming in to work with those productions?
0: Yeah, so it could be a little bit of both. There is an acting cohort that is like directly engaging with the students as far as like classes in acting and music and movement. How the Core Company will function is, I think of it like a think tank. So here I am representing choreography. There are four actors. There is a sound designer. There's an artistic director. So what Rick Dildine, the artistic director who is pulling this Core Company together, what he's done so cleverly is to get artists with different voices and from different backgrounds to come together and to pool our varied expertise into a think tank and a collaborative sort of generator to create the ideas that could be folded into the theater company's season or ethos. So It's really important.
1: As I mentioned when we first started, Christopher Windham, my guest, is you have, I will say this carefully, I was going to say, I love when people don't notice that there's things, because it's just, it makes a perfect picture. I don't ever want to look at something and go, oh, in this painting, I'm only looking at the teapot or whatever it happens to be. Mm-hmm. I love when there's a scene and it's just so beautifully perfect. And it's a symphony where everything is just melded the way it's supposed to be one big, perfect package. So I like it when people go, I didn't even think about the fact that they were dancing on benches. Like, it didn't, that seemed totally normal to me. But I also appreciate it when people go, God, that was a beautiful dance. That was so, like, right on point. That was perfect. So yeah. I'm curious as to which you prefer.
0: Yeah, well, having been a performer myself on stage and to have that engagement with the audience, it is so delightful to allow yourself to be seen, but in a way as a dancer to sort of disappear into a role or into music and just be sort of an interpreter or kind of a vessel for the story and its mood and its emotion. Now that I'm on the other side of the table, mm-hmm. say behind the scenes, I know how hard I work to come up with an idea. To come up with choreography and staging. And I know the work that gets poured into teaching that choreography to a group of dancers.
1: Sure.
0: And there's a part of you that wants people to know, I did that.
1: Yes.
0: But in my heart of heart, if people are thinking about me while they're watching it, I feel like I've done a disservice. I want people to see themselves really as an audience. I want them to see themselves in the work. I don't want them to think about my hand or my effort or my work. I would like for them to just be taken away into the story or whatever mood or imagination that the piece is expressing. It is like the truest form of what it means to be a ballet dancer, that mm-hmm. they work so hard to make it seem so effortless.
1: Yes.
0: And that would be my mission, to do hard work, rigorous work of rehearsal, of gathering information and creating a performance. But once the performance happens, I don't want the audience to think about anything except what they're feeling while they're seeing this wonderful story dance before their very eyes.
1: Yeah, I've often thought if people who don't really recognize the athleticism or the beauty or the effort that has gone into a particular piece, I would like them to try. Because
0: yeah.
1: It is, I believe it's Balanchine. Is Balanchine?
0: Yes.
1: Okay. No. So I took a ballet class because I wanted to get into shape. And I knew when I was a little younger person and I took ballet, there are some muscles there that I didn't currently have. So I ended up in a Balanchine class. And like, there were moments where it was all about where my fingertips went. And I was like, no, I really just want to like plié and have nicer legs. And so the fact that I would spend so much time focusing on where every single fingertip went and how it was like an extension of the movement. And it was like I was holding a delicate flower. So much beauty, but it gave me such an appreciation for
0: yeah.
1: those who just move that way.
0: Yeah, when you get into the details, when you speak of someone like George Balanchine, who is just my favorite of every artist.
1: Yes.
0: I mean, the audience, your listeners cannot see my hands, but his way of holding his fingers where every finger is sort of separated because he wanted each finger to sort of like embrace the air or pass through the air. But
1: yes.
0: Different from someone like Jerome Robbins, whom when his fingers were in the air, they were all together because he wanted this nice fine line. Those are two very different choices that
1: very
0: one
1: different.
0: Must make.
1: And speaking of hands, if we talk Fosse, right?
0: Oh my
1: He's got
0: gosh.
1: Separated hands, but they just don't stop moving. And,
0: exactly.
1: But if you play each, if we play them for people who are listening going, I've never appreciated dance. I don't grasp it. It's just

0: not my thing. People would still recognize the difference in what those movements mean, not even listening to the music.
1: Yeah, when it is performed by a dancer or performer who really is deeply in tune with themselves, I mean, deeply in tune with their humanity. As an audience, you can tap into that humanity. The thing that comes to mind when I would say, you know, your normie, I guess, or your average person who's coming into see theater or dance, my one thing to say to them is like, there's nothing to get. There's nothing to understand. There's no hidden code that you need to like be super educated to understand. Really, it is just the time to commune with a story and with performers on stage, and to commune with those whom you came with. So if you come with a friend, really, it's not about taking away the art. It's taking away this experience you shared with whomever you came with, and giving you a new way to perceive life and a new way to see the human body and to see the human form, and to let that be inspiring and not daunting.
0: And grow the respect for it.
1: And to have an appreciation for it and to understand the labor that went into it. And all for you, not for some high ideal of what art is, but all for the audience to see something that hopefully you've never seen before in your life, and find that inspiration and take that inspiration into your own life and your own work.
0: Yes, I love that you phrased it that way. I do appreciate the last, well, I'm going to say 10 years because that's when Hamilton hit, but the last like 10 to 15 years of musical theater specifically, because I think it has broadened people's engagement. I think Hamilton did a wonderful thing by bringing a whole bunch of people to the theater that didn't know or appreciate or see themselves represented. Of course, it was a completely diverse cast. And that opened the door for other shows and for people to have historical interest in what Broadway and theater in general has. I think it's been kind of a renaissance for the general public in theater.
1: Yeah, I give praise to things like movie musicals that become kind of popular these days, and even musical television series, and to kind of expose the masses to the art of musical theater. Listen, I've heard my fair share of people who say, I do not like musicals. I just do not understand why they stop and sing a song.
0: Yeah, they find it cringe. Yeah. Yes.
1: And when it's done well, you barely notice that they've stopped speaking and they started singing. It is that true ethos of like the character has said all they said. So in order to express themselves, they have to sing, and then they sing. And they've expressed all themselves through song to the point that they have to dance. Like when that sort of progression of expression is done in a very smart and clever way, the audience never knows. It is a moment when it's not done well that the audience goes, oh, they're singing now. But hopefully people have an experience where they can see the seamlessness of that style of storytelling and not think of it as being weird, but just a heightened kind of reality.
0: So Christopher Windham, my guest today, acclaimed choreographer and all over Vineyard, Trinity Repertory Company, Guthrie Theater, and now you are part of the core company at the Children's Theater Company, which is a Tony Award winning theater company, but again, based on children's theater, so productions for families and children and including children.
1: Yeah, and for these children, those who audition for shows and get cast in the shows, we make no, we don't put pressure on them to think that this is going to be their life forever. That this is a moment of time where they can experience art in a unique way of being a performer on stage. For myself, that was super valuable to have theater experience. And for me, I just happened to make a life and career of it. When I look back, I always say little 12-year-old me, little 11-year-old me is probably looking at me today and going like, what? How did that happen? Like,
0: yeah,
1: you met who? You danced with that person, like, they would be so amazed.

0: at what life brought me. And when I went on the journey, it wasn't to have that kind of success. It was really just to be a part of something that felt extraordinary or felt like I could be engaged with from head to toe, inside and outside, heart, body, mind, and soul. And I feel lucky that the universe has been generous to me to be able to work in different styles of storytelling and theater and cities and countries, and to make a life of this, not just a career, but to make a life of being a theater maker, a dancer, a choreographer. I just feel so blessed. I do.
1: We are actually out of time, which is unfortunate because, as I said before we started, I feel like we could talk for hours.
0: Okay.
1: But what
0: is
1: I
0: there,
1: mean,
0: yeah, go on.
1: I know I would love to end on this one, Christopher Windham, and look up the Children's Theater Company because they do the most amazing productions. And wherever you are, if you happen to be in the Minnesota area, this is a great location. We've talked to people about productions there before, and it is core company with a whole like incredible people that you're going to be working with. And as the mother of a theater kid, you want your kid to learn stuff and like be organized and like know how to hit deadlines and work in a team. Yes, sports are great, but they can also learn very similar skill sets, if not more so, by having involvement in theater and also dance. So.
0: Oh, Hannah, you hit the nail on the head. For me, when I look back on my life and the ways I grew as an artist, the moments where I grew personally, like personal development, my artistry grew. The moments where I grew my business savvy, meaning like understanding time management, understanding budget and budgeting finances and budgeting money, is also when my art grew. So when I think about a storyteller or a theater artist, it is really not just the art part. It is really all the other things that create a foundation and a container for an art for an artist to thrive. That is time management. That is mental
1: marketing,
0: health.
1: Everything.
0: Yeah,
1: yes.
0: Yeah.
1: Yeah. It is a very robust learning process. And so I encourage anyone who doesn't want to have idle children to also consider the arts for physical movement and activity and also maybe an outlet.
0: Yeah. Of all the things I learned in life, I'm so glad I learned to dance. It taught me to appreciate myself, my health, and my physicality, but it also taught me how to exist within a community of other artists and to appreciate what they bring to the table and also value my own contribution. So there you have it.
1: Such a lovely conversation. Christopher Windham, you guys can find him anywhere. We barely touched on the things you've choreographed, but it's remarkable. And I am Hannah Stanley. I will talk to you next. This is Beyond Sports, and I will talk to you next week.
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cloudy skies with a few peaks of sun today, with daytime highs approaching 85. Southwesterly winds 8 to 15 miles per hour. Partly cloudy skies tonight, lows dip down to about 68. Sunshine mixed with clouds at times tomorrow, slight chance of thunderstorms, highs level off around 92. I'm meteorologist Jennifer Wojcicki on 95.3 W.

0: 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Right now, it's 58 degrees.
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3: 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Brian will talk about the great things they are doing in Cleveland and also share information about the ESPN Cleveland Fall 2026 Internship Program. We will also speak with one of our teammates who I know all too well, Ben Bruss, who holds a dual role as he is an ESPN Milwaukee marketing consultant and an on-air host for ESPN Wisconsin, where he hosts a show with yours truly. We will ask Ben the big eight questions about growth, culture, and teamwork and discuss his journey through Good Karma Brands. Trust me, this will be entertaining. That's all coming up next right here on Hire, the Good Karma Brands recruitment show. Welcome back into Hired, a Good Karma Brands recruitment show. I am so excited to be joined by Brian Vamis, Director of Sales and Marketing for ESPN Cleveland. Brian is hiring for a fall of 2026 intern for ESPN Cleveland. Brian, how are you doing today? And thanks for joining us on Hired.
4: I'm doing great, Kyle. Appreciate you taking the time. We're excited to add to our internship crew at ESPN Cleveland.
3: That is fantastic. Being a former intern, I know how great it is to intern for Good Karma Brands, and I can't wait to talk about what it's like at ESPN Cleveland. But Brian, I first want to start with, what is your role at ESPN Cleveland?
4: So my role currently is Director of Sales and Marketing here in Cleveland. So essentially that's a fancy title that tells you that I get to manage our audio events and sales operations, as well as our marketing team. So wear a few different hats here. I actually started as Director of Marketing at ESPN Cleveland about 3.5 years ago. As my role kind of evolved and our team needs shifted, I've moved into kind of this hybrid role to kind of take a marketing approach to sales, which is a common phrase you'll hear at Good Karma Brands, and I couldn't be more grateful to be in the Cleveland market. So loving every second of it.
3: You said you love every second of it. Can you just talk about what makes you love working at Good Karma Brands?
4: Good Karma Brands is a place that challenges individuals to be the best versions of themselves. I know Craig Karmazin, our CEO and founder, says it all the time. It's not a place for everyone. And that's not meant to scare people away at all. It's honestly the truth. This is a place where you'll be pushed to, operate best-in-class events, best-in-class content, best-in-class internship programs, right? We are focused on being the best we can be. So if that's not something that, falls in the cards for certain individuals, it may not be the right place for them. But for me, it's something that's really pushed me to be the best version of myself. And I feel like that's something that translates into all the work we do here in Cleveland, as well as at GKB as a whole.
3: You didn't miss on that answer. You're absolutely right when it comes to best in class. There's so many cool experiences that we get to have here where I'm based out of Milwaukee. I know Cleveland has some awesome experiences as well. So you're absolutely right. That best in class is something that makes GKB so special. Now, Brian, what is something folks listening should know about the GKB culture, which makes it such a great place to potentially want to be at?
4: I would say the collaboration amongst markets, it's something really unique, I think, in kind of the sports media space. And my background's actually in college athletics before I started Good Karma Brands. So I was very siloed to the different university that I was working for. And so when I came here, getting to interact with folks like yourself, Kyle, getting to interact with folks in Los Angeles or New York, and I'm just here in Cleveland, right? It's something I did not expect, quite frankly, when I started. But now I get to be on company calls with teammates, across the U.S. And it's honestly a great opportunity to resource share. We get to steal some of the best ideas from other markets and implement them here in Cleveland.

0: and share people. We actually, in our market right now, is one of a teammate I'm super close with. She's based in Texas, Kaylee Fisher, director of teammate experience. And she's here today.
1: We love just Kaylee.
0: Yeah, Kaylee's the best. And she's here on a random, you know, weekday in Cleveland because she cares. But at the same time, it's because Good Karma Brands gives folks the opportunity to connect with other teammates across country. So to me, that's the coolest part, man. It's the collaboration amongst all of our teams outside of your own local market.
1: We are speaking with Brian Vamis here on Hire. Brian is the ESPN Cleveland Director of Sales and Marketing. Now, Brian, let's talk about this internship opportunity. ESPN Cleveland is hiring for their 2026 fall class of interns. Now, can you talk about how many interns you are looking to hire and what that ideal candidate looks like?
0: Great question. So we're looking to hire 3 interns for this fall semester. And really, there's no set, you know, check box that we're looking for with our intern candidates. That's actually my favorite part of hiring for interns is that we want individuals. We want people who can truly be themselves in these roles. And I think what's really neat about the internship experience is say you're interested in content when you start. Awesome. You're going to be exposed to the sales side of things. You're going to be exposed to the marketing and events side of things. And then maybe by the end of the internship, you might change your mind and be like, you know what? I thought I was going to be a content guy through and through. But coming out of this, I like events better, right? That's what's really neat about this is you get to kind of try a little bit of everything. But the ideal candidate is somebody who's open to that, like open to learning, right? Being a learner at heart is kind of key to everything I do here at GKB. But for what we're looking for, somebody who's open to learning and trying new things. That's probably the most important aspect of this internship. But deep down too, I mean, I'm really looking for somebody or a group of individuals who can, work hard, right? That's one of our core values here at GKB. The fall is really a time where we are working a ton of events and activations as football season kind of is king here in Cleveland. And so there's going to be Friday nights, there's going to be Saturday nights and Sundays when the Browns are at home, where our team's going to be boots on the ground, working their tails off. So we're looking for somebody who's ready to work, get their hands dirty and eager to learn.
1: Absolutely. Absolutely. Now, Brian, the next thing I want to know is what does that day to day look like? They're not just grabbing coffee, are they?
0: They're absolutely not just grabbing coffee unless it's for themselves. They can have at that. One of the few perks here at ESPN Cleveland. But no, they are hands dirty. I think the first couple weeks of the internship experience is really about kind of learning, you know, who GKB is as well as ESPN Cleveland. So they're going to get to shadow. They're going to get to meet teammates those first couple weeks and really kind of get a grasp of what's expected of them here, but also what opportunities are here for them. Those next couple of weeks are really where they apply what they've learned into action items. We have some interns, you know, this semester, for instance, who are diving into our social media strategy. They really wanted to learn more about LinkedIn specifically. So they're kind of coming up with our tactics on LinkedIn and how we can approach strategic partner shout outs and event showcases and things like that. So that's kind of that next piece. And then really the end of the internship is about kind of compiling everything you've learned into a project that can showcase their skill sets together as a group, but also, you know, build out a portfolio and something to put on their resume that can be valuable as they either are trying to finish up college or if they're post-grad, like trying to land the next experience in sports media and marketing. So it's a pretty, you know, unique day-to-day experience. One day they might be shadowing the really big show here in Cleveland, or they'll be at, you know, a Buckeye game day pregame remote broadcast out in the community. So it's a pretty holistic experience, but we're excited for these folks to get that experience.
1: And what I love about it is you talked about the key thing is that they're interns and building up that resume. That's the most important thing is that we would love for them one day to be teammates of ours, but building up that resume to help them with the career is absolutely fantastic. Now, do you have to love sports to work at ESPN Cleveland, Brian?
0: You do not. It's funny you say that. We have a number of teammates who sports background, sports interest or not, they just love being a part of this team. I think you need to be open to a team mindset, right? And that's inherently, yes, sir, you know, sports centric. But But no, an interest in media in general or marketing in general is really all we're looking for. Sports is a nice cherry on top. And, you know, at our core, we are a sports brand with the big four letters representing who we are. But no, we're looking for folks that, like I said, are eager to learn. They want to learn more about sports marketing. Great. If they want to just learn more about marketing and media, great.
1: I think that is so key, which leads me to my next question. What I love about the internship, being a former intern myself, is that you get to touch so many different areas, and you talked about that before. Why is that so important to make sure that these interns get exposed to all different areas of the business of ESPN Cleveland?
0: Great question. I think we've all, and Kyle, you've experienced this. I've had internship experiences, and not to put any of them down, where maybe I didn't get exposed to all the different avenues of where I could maybe take my career, right? And so you kind of maybe get siloed in some other internship experiences and in one lane. And let's say you really don't enjoy that lane. Well, then, shoot, where do I go next with my career? Now I know I don't want to do that piece of it. And I always say that's almost more important than learning maybe which avenue you do want to take your career. So the cool thing about this experience is you do kind of get to try a few different buckets. The three big buckets on our team are really that sales, content, and marketing piece. And so I think, you know, getting exposed to all three allows individuals to be individuals and find those lanes that they're really comfortable in or really, you know, learn more of maybe what they're not comfortable in. And that's okay. You can kind of find your own path, and we will tailor that experience to, you know, make it whatever the intern wants to make it.
1: Now, Brian, when it comes to the internship process of actually applying, how can someone stand out during their interview and application process?
0: Really looking for somebody who's, you know, presents himself well in a resume format, right? That's a really easy place to start. But one thing I'd encourage, and maybe it's discouraged at some universities, which is disappointing because at GKB, AI integration has really become at the forefront of what we're looking to do in terms of innovation. And so I would encourage all folks looking to apply to, hey, if you're not confident in your resume and kind of the organization of it, or maybe the content's not quite there, plug that into AI. Let AI help you craft a really well-presented, really well-organized resume, because before we get to know you, you know, one-on-one or in a virtual setting, whatever that may be, we really only know you on paper or what we can read, right? So I would just encourage someone to utilize the tools at their disposal to put their best foot forward digitally, plug your resume into AI, clean it up a little bit. And then in terms of experience, we're going to get candidates, you know, that have really, you know, crossed the gamut of really early in their careers, whether they're, you know, exploring things in college or, you know, like I mentioned, post-grad, and maybe they have a little more experience, and that's certainly okay. I just want to see an eagerness to learn. So experiences that have set them up to learn in school or learn outside of school. And that's really what I'm looking for, is organization and an eagerness to learn.
1: Oh, this is fantastic. Lastly, for more information, where can people find more information about how they can apply for the ESPN Cleveland Fall 2026 internship, Brian?
0: Check us out online, goodkarmabrands.com/careers. You'll see the GKB career portal there. And, you know, for folks listening that maybe are looking for a little bit different path in their career and the internship program isn't right for them, awesome. There's plenty of opportunities available across the country, across GKB on the career site. So check it out.
1: Brian Vamis, thank you so much for joining us here on Hired.
0: Thanks for having me, Kyle.
1: When we come back to Hired, I'll be joined by ESPN Milwaukee marketing consultant and on-air host Ben Bruss. This is Hired, a GKB recruitment show. Hello and welcome back into Hired, the Good Karma Brands recruitment show. I am Kyle Wallace, your host of Hired, and I told y'all I was going to be joined by a very special individual, and he is joining me now. Ben Brust is joining me. As I said, Ben Brust is a marketing consultant for ESPN Milwaukee, and also I know him very well because he hosts an afternoon show on ESPN Wisconsin called Kyle and Brust.
2: Hey.
1: I'm the Kyle, he's the Brust, 2 to 5. Ben Brust, welcome into Hired. How you doing today?
2: Obviously wonderful. Because I get a chance to talk to you.
1: Oh, you don't have to fake it. You don't. I'm the only one that really appreciates being around you.
2: My wife does.
1: Sometimes. But Ben, I'm so glad to have you answer these big eight questions for today. So we'll jump right into it. What do you actually do at GKB, and what would surprise people about the crazy role you have?
2: What do I actually do? So I come to work, and part of my job

0: job is to develop business and revenue and create partnerships for our company. As you know, in any organization, you know, sales and revenue is really important. So identifying leads and potential advertisers and working through their goals and objectives and getting to know their business is super important, because we have so many great assets at Good Karma Brands and continue to grow those assets, which is so valuable to create relationships. And as you grow those relationships or create new ones, you're constantly being able to provide new audiences and new opportunities to connect advertisers with who they're trying to reach. Because ultimately, without audiences, we can't do what we do. So what we do every day is important on our show, but same with all the other assets that we have across Good Karma Brands Milwaukee. So working on identifying partnerships to help the company from a sales standpoint, and then shifting the mind while always thinking about content, because that's the way the world works in the content world, to preparing a show with you and going on our airwaves and YouTube and the ESPN Wisconsin app from 2 to 5. So I think that would be shocking, because I've been doing this since 2017.
1: Almost a decade, getting old there,
0: Ben. Yeah, I guess 9 years in November of being a marketing consultant and on-air host.
1: Absolutely. Now, that dual role, that's something that you see a lot. I know I just spoke with Brian Vamos from ESPN Cleveland, where he is the director of sales and overseas marketing as well. How do you balance out that dual role here at Good Karma Brands? Is there any support that you get with Good Karma Brands to help you balance out that role the best?
0: Oh, absolutely. I think, you know, as long as you're having honest conversations and putting in the work to provide the reasons why you would need that said help. So if there's things that can help make my day more efficient from a sales standpoint, we have partnership coordinators that help on the back end of partnerships. And really, what's been great is as we've grown, we've created more opportunities for more roles as we get bigger, so we have more support and can do what we do best every day, and that's go out and find relationships and build those relationships and partner from an advertising standpoint. So if it's a busy, you know, it's multiple streams here. If it's a busy day of like, hey, this day I'm going to have a lot of meetings, I may not see as much as I normally would or hear as much as I normally would. So I lean on you on those days, on the show that we do together, and the producer on days that maybe are more show focused. You know, it's just prioritizing time to make sure you block off time for yourself. So it's just being efficient with time. And, you know, I guess being a student athlete did teach me how to manage those skills as much as possible. So, yeah, there's always help as long as you utilize it correctly.
1: I mean, 9 years in the game, so you've been able to figure it out and get a lot of support with GKB. And there's a reason why you're still here with GKB, because of that support and the success you have found. But when did you realize Good Karma Brands was different from other companies?
0: Well, that's pretty easy, because when I joined in November of 2017, I actually did 5 days of guest hosting with a different local radio station. And just, you know, it was fun. I was interested in sports media. I had been trying out to do some TV with the Big Ten Network and in all these different areas, you know, just kind of getting my career started post playing basketball overseas. And I was like, I was interviewing with the UW Foundation at the University of Wisconsin. So all of those different experiences, and then sitting down with the market manager of Madison and Greg Scalzo, seeing the way that Good Karma Brands operated and the culture and the relationships that you can build to grow to hit a goal together, it just is different. And you don't experience that until you're in the door, right? And I think being able to guest host a couple of times with Good Karma Brands, it just felt different. And I identified it right away, probably within the first segment that I did on the air. And then,
1: oh, wow.
0: In just the way that we attack content and the entertainment and building relationships with fans. And then from a sales standpoint, you know, it just... the other opportunities were all great, but it wasn't as enticing as seeing how we were building something here, and it's changed a hell of a lot since I first started.
1: Now, something that has changed a little bit but has always been at the core of GKB is the core values. Which core value do you live out the most in your role and how?
0: So I guess I would ask you which role.
1: I would say let's balance it out. Let's get us the marketing consultant role first, and then we go ahead and go with the on-air host role since there's different core values that you really focus on in other ones.
0: Yeah, I think from on-air, I think honesty is a big one for me, right? Like I'm pretty honest with how I feel. I've always, since I first started, whether it's a sports take or whether it's a, hey, I can't believe Ben did this, like, it's all real. And if you're not real, you're not going to find success in connecting with the audience because they can sniff out something that is fake. I think that comes out in, endorsement opportunities. Like we'll use Palermo's as an example. I grew up on frozen pizza. And then when I came to Wisconsin, was introduced to Palermo's. It truly is the best frozen pizza that I've ever had. And it's a staple in our household. Pottawatomie Casino Hotel. Representing the sports book and all they do there. Road America. I started going to the racetrack when I was a student at the University of Wisconsin. So being able to, and there's other examples, right? I mean, shout out Zimbrick Mercedes off the Beltline of Rimrock Road. Being able to utilize products and build relationships and talk about things that I truly do love, I think comes out from that honest standpoint.
1: Sounds good. Anyone you want to share when it comes to the marketing consultant side?
0: I mean, that changes every day. It does. Some days I listen better than others when I'm in meetings, and that's a very key component of being successful. And so that's something I'm always trying to be conscious of is like when I'm in the meeting, right? Don't be thinking about what you're going to say next. Mm-hmm. Think about what they're saying and ask questions and listen to what's important to them, because what you think may be important may not be. So if you prepare one thing that you meet with somebody with. So I'm not even going to say it's my best. It's what I am looking to continue to always work on is listening.
1: We are speaking with Ben Bruss, who works in Good Karma Brands right here in Milwaukee. He is a marketing consultant for ESPN Milwaukee and also an on-air host for ESPN Wisconsin. Now, GKB...
0: important to note, marketing consultant for the sports audio assets.
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1: Which extends beyond ESPN Milwaukee.
0: Correct, and absolutely. We have assets that we own and operate in Green Bay to help partners activate hospitality and products at two houses that we do tailgates for with our pre- and post-game show. So tying content, marketing, and sales all together is really the goal. And there's a lot of assets to be able to do so.
1: I think that's the really cool thing about Good Karma Brands. And talking next about your overall growth, GKB always talks about growth. How have you grown here personally or professionally?
0: Oh, man. I mean, professionally, I've definitely grown. I've had, like in any organization or in life, like you go through times of like, I thought I could do this. And then you realize, you have to be more professional in different settings. So I've definitely grown professionally, no doubt. I've grown personally, being challenged, trying to grow each year, whether it be through sales or doing a show. So in all areas of life, it's very, very easy to answer.
1: Now, what kind of teammate really thrives at Good Karma Brands?
0: Somebody who wants to be successful, right? Everyone can say, yeah, I want to be successful, but it's the actions that you put in every day that are noticed, right? Like you can say, oh, I want to do this, or this is going to happen. It doesn't just happen. What you put in is what you get out. Ultimately, and I think that's with every job ultimately, but more so as we're continuing to grow, you need to be a student of the game, whether it be from our sales role, always keeping up with industry trends and knowing about a lot of different businesses, being able to connect with different types of people, because you may meet with a bank the same day you meet with somebody who is working a ma and pa shop. So there's plenty of different ways that you talk to people. So again, growing your mind and expanding your mind and learning daily. And so again, what you put in is what you get out. And so when I'm talking to you, I'm already thinking, just whenever you're listening to this, just know Kyle and I, we're going to be putting ideas together. But even before we put ideas together to do a show, I'm formulating in my head, what do I have that Kyle doesn't have that could mesh well for what we're looking to accomplish today?
1: Absolutely, absolutely. Now, Ben, who helped shape your career here at Good Karma Brands?
0: Ooh, a lot of people. Obviously,
1: just give me one who stands out the most.
0: Well, obviously, Greg Scalzo. I mean, you know, I identified really early how talented he was, not just on the air, but in business. So, you know, pushing, and I would say pushing me a lot around on the radio was fun, but watching him push others and show up and push every day himself, it's hard not to look at that and be inspired to go for more.
1: I think that's so important, having somebody who you can look up to, but somebody who can also help mentor you, help you grow as an overall, not just as a host, but as a teammate. I think that's so key, and it's great that you had that, and so many people across Good Karma Brands also have that similar experience of someone they can look to and say, I want to follow in their footsteps.
0: And then Alex Stroph would be a close second.
1: Yes, Alex Stroph. For those who are listening, say, who in the world is Alex Stroph? Alex Stroph is a producer slash on-air host slash engineer for the Milwaukee Brewers and sports here. Mr. Do Everything here.
0: So you see him on social media? Yeah.
1: Yeah, you'll see him everywhere, or maybe not being able to lift 95 pounds. But again, we're being joined by Ben Bruss here on Hired. Now, Ben, what's a moment you're proud of during your time at Good Karma Brand?
0: Just one singular moment?
1: One singular moment here at Good Karma Brands that you're most proud of. Or you can, if whatever comes to mind, right? You have a lot of moments in almost 9 years. What are a couple of those moments that you just remember and recall, like, yeah, this was a great growth opportunity, or this was just an amazing or memorable moment for us?
0: I was really proud of the 2015 10-year anniversary that we put on in Madison. I was part of the 2014 Final Four, but the 2015 team did go further and have a better record, and they were beloved. And being able to bring some of those main teammates that I played with together with Coach Ryan was really fun to entertain an audience, tell stories, put together a production with special videos from Jim Nance and Kevin Harlan, who called, you know, the Elite Eight game, with Sam Decker, who is now his father-in-law, and just connecting fans to that team on stage in a live performance that now lives on YouTube that we can utilize. And when the Badgers are playing, we can push them to that content because it's going to live forever, and everyone has a special place for those teams in their heart, specifically 2015. So that was very fulfilling to put that together.
1: I mean, that was awesome, celebrating that 2015 national runner-up team for the Wisconsin Badgers basketball team here in the great state of Wisconsin. Now, Ben, lastly, if someone is considering applying for Good Karma Brands, what would you tell them?
0: What would I tell them?
1: Yeah, what advice would you tell them? What would you do?
0: Well, again, it's a very broad question because it depends on the role, right? Like, I mean,
1: just in general.
0: Ultimately, like, you know, do your homework, be curious, ask questions, right? I think when you're in an interview process, you want to show off, right? Mm-hmm. If you get other people talking, that will make them like you more, because it shows that you have interest in not just like, I want to get this role. If you show a true interest in others and also do the work in the interview to stand out, I would just obviously be authentic, and don't just treat it like, hey, I have to show off. Be curious, ask questions so you can truly understand what it's about, so that you know if you do get an opportunity, what you're signing up for, because it's worked out for me and you.
1: Thank you so much, Ben Bruss, for joining us here on Hired to answer the big 8 questions.
0: Of course.
1: When we come back, we will recap today's great episode. This is Hired, a GKB recruitment show.
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1: Welcome back in to Hired, a Good Karma Brands recruitment show. I am your host, Kyle Walls, and today was a phenomenal show. And thank you to those who made it a great show. Brian Vamis, Director of Sales and Marketing for ESPN Cleveland, who joined us today to talk about the ESPN Cleveland's internship for the fall of 2026. And also a special thank you to Ben Bruss, who is a marketing consultant and on-air host at ESPN Milwaukee, who answered the Big 8 questions and discussed his journey through Good Karma Brands. This has been Hired, a Good Karma Brands recruitment show. I'm Kyle Walls, and I will see you next week.

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1: From ABC News, I'm Dave Packer. A top-level meeting at the White House Friday. Sources say top advisors spoke to President Trump about his options at Iran. This comes after 13 straight days of U.S. attacks on Iran and a new escalation in the Red Sea. Iran-backed Houthis hitting cargo ships. Saudi Arabia striking back.
2: We are just learning that the Saudi military has just carried out new strikes against Houthi targets inside of Yemen. This war right now shows every sign of expanding with no clear signs of any off-ramp.
1: ABC's Matt Rivers. The escalation sending oil prices higher. The price of gas an average now of $4.09 a gallon, says AAA. Colt Gray, the teen who carried out a mass shooting at Georgia's Appalachee High School in 2024, entering a guilty plea to 55 counts, including murder on Friday. Among the four killed, 14-year-old Mason Schermerhorn. His sister, Alana Schermerhorn Wallace, testified during the plea hearing.
3: If you're thinking of taking out all your pain and anger on all these innocent people, I feel like you shouldn't. He shouldn't deserve to be here.
1: Gray faces a minimum sentence of life in prison. A day after two men were stabbed on New York's Upper West Side, 51-year-old Raul Morales was arrested and brought up on charges.
4: These random stabbings rattled the neighborhood, and as the mayor said, they horrified the entire city. And the suspect, 51-year-old Raul Morales, is charged with attempted murder and assault, and police are also charging him with committing a hate crime.
1: ABC's Aaron Katursky. President Trump attending a rescheduled White House Correspondents Association dinner Friday night. It's 3 months after the annual dinner ended abruptly in April when gunshots rang out. President Trump Friday.
5: But I respect most of them. I must say that you do a great job, amazing job, and it's an honor. As I said 3 months ago, the show must go on.
1: Trump thanked the journalist who cover his administration, but hurled a fair number of jabs. 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
1: The Democratic Party Committee recommends South Carolina be the first state to hold a presidential primary in 2028.
8: The move keeps South Carolina at the front of the line after it was the first presidential primary for Democrats in 2024, while New Hampshire, Michigan, and Nevada are still slated to host some of the earliest primaries and caucuses. The order will still need to be approved by the full DNC at a meeting in Austin, Texas next month. Peter Harlambous, ABC News.
1: The Food and Drug Administration has approved a combination pill of Tylenol and naproxen sodium, also known as Aleve. According to drug maker Kenvue, the combo of acetaminophen and naproxen sodium begins working in under 30 minutes and provides up to 12 hours of release in a single dose. The company considers the product an opioid-free option for people managing pain. It's going to be a sweltering weekend for 85 million Americans from the Southwest to the Midwest.
9: Extreme heat watches in effect through Monday. It's all the way from the Southwest to the Twin Cities. Heat advisories widespread across the plains. The triple-digit temperatures, places like Las Vegas and Phoenix, that's expected. But building shattering records to Rapid City down to Denver, it'll be 101. The heat goes into the Midwest with a smoky haze into early next week.
1: ABC meteorologist Lee Goldberg. SpaceX's Starship rocket blasted off Friday on another test flight that took it halfway around the world. Its payload including 20 Starlink satellites. Starship splashed down in the Indian Ocean. It was the 13th flight of the world's biggest and most powerful rocket. Dave Packer, ABC News.
10: As we hit through the weekend, temperatures here in South Central Wisconsin going to be climbing back into those 90s. A warm second half of this weekend, but we're starting off kind of comfortable this morning. 50

0: By afternoon, temperatures here in the WBEV listening area are expected to warm to about 85 degrees. We'll get the weatherology forecast a little later in this hour, 6 o'clock report. But let's turn now to the Daily Dodge News Center for Hometown News with Allison Beggs.
1: United Way of Dodge County has awarded more than $5,000 to Bo's Heavenly Clubhouse to help expand grief support services for local children and families. According to the organization, the funding will support peer support groups, educational programs, family activities, and community outreach for those coping with the loss of a loved one. Bo's Heavenly Clubhouse provides its services at no cost to participants, helping ensure families throughout Dodge County can access support regardless of their financial situation. Water utility construction on County Road G between Highway 151 and Beltline Drive is expected to begin the week of July 27th, weather permitting. According to project officials, the work will install water mains, valves, and hydrants to serve the new Beaver Dam Middle School. The northbound lane will be closed during construction with temporary signals directing one lane of alternating traffic. Drivers are encouraged to use alternate routes. The project is expected to wrap up by August 31st. Governor Tony Evers and U.S. Senator Tammy Baldwin are urging the U.S. Postal Service to fix election mail delays before Wisconsin's August primary and November's general election. The pair says hundreds of absentee ballots arrived too late to be counted during the state's spring election. They've also asked USPS to abandon a proposed rule tied to a Trump administration executive order they say could further delay mailed ballots and restrict vote by mail. The letter was sent to the Postmaster General and the USPS Board of Governors. Your WBEV News will continue in just a moment.
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3: Your WBEV news continues. Earthshine Candle Factory Outlet is beginning a new chapter under new ownership. The Beaver Dam business recently celebrated a ribbon cutting for owner Chris Andrew, who is continuing the store's candle-making tradition while expanding its selection of gifts and home decor. Andrew has added items including jewelry, handbags, and specialty foods while preserving the products longtime customers have come to expect. Earthshine Candle Factory Outlet is located at 1401 North Center Street in Beaver Dam. The Beaver Dam Fire Department is celebrating another class of graduates from its cadet program. Established in 2009, the program has become a pipeline into the fire service, with about 20% of current department members getting their start as cadets. Wisconsin Department of Safety and Professional Services Secretary Dan Harith attended Tuesday's graduation and recognized a $25,000 state grant to help expand the program, which serves students from six area school districts. Law enforcement agencies across Wisconsin are partnering with Culver's for a one-day fundraiser Tuesday to support families facing financial hardships during the holiday season. Cops at Culver's Day runs from 10 a.m. to 10 p.m. at participating restaurants. Proceeds benefit the Lights of Christmas program, which provides gift cards to law enforcement agencies to distribute to individuals and families in need during the holidays. I'm Allison Beggs reporting from the Daily Dodge News Center. Submit your news tips at DailyDodge.com.
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4: Cloudy skies with a few peaks of sun today, with daytime highs approaching 85. Southwesterly winds 8 to 15 miles per hour. Partly cloudy skies tonight, lows dip down to about 68. Sunshine mixed with clouds at times tomorrow, slight chance of thunderstorms. Highs level off around 92. I'm meteorologist Jennifer Wojcicki on 95.3 WBEV, powered by Daily Dodge. Right now, it's 58 degrees.
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1: It's a busy American Legion baseball weekend. I'm Wade Bates with sports. Beaver Dam Post 146, American Legion baseball rallied for two runs in the top of the seventh to edge Eau Claire 3-2 in the opening round of the 16U state tournament in Beloit on Friday morning. Jace Lubinski had the two-out, two-RBI base hit the top of the seventh to put Post 146 on top. They'll face Wisconsin Rapids at 10 a.m. on Sunday. Watertown got by Milton 3-2 in the 17U state tournament at Chippewa Falls on Friday. Post 189 will face West Appear today at 4 o'clock. Beaver Dam Post 146, White Construction 19U blew out Montello yesterday 20-2 in their first elimination game. Then they got knocked out of the AA Regionals. A tough 3-2 loss to Kewaskum on Friday night. Eli Johnson took the hard luck loss. He struck out 9, gave up just 3 runs and 4 hits. Well, Pond stayed alive in the winner's bracket of that AA regional over at Beaver Dam High School with a 9-0 win over Lomira Theresa. Today at the BDHS Diamond, Lomira Theresa faces Kewaskum at 3:30 in an elimination game. The winner will face Wapan later that night. In single-A regionals at Markazan, the host Hornets fell to Ripon 13-4. They will play St. Mary Springs this morning in an elimination game. Well, over at Cambridge, Horicon doubled up Mayville in a single-A regional. Today, Mayville plays Orfordville this morning, and Horicon takes on Cambridge at 12:30. That's your local sports update this Saturday. I am Wade Bates on 95.3 WBEV.
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0: Alumni Weekend. The alumni took part in a game last night. What was it like for Ryan Braun to be in a Milwaukee uniform in front of 30,000 again?
1: Very difficult to describe. Such an incredible experience. You know, at this stage of life, you might not ever get this opportunity again. So I think, you know, for me and for most of us, we tried to just take the time to savor it, take it all in, stay present, and just really appreciate it. And hopefully the fans are grateful. We all are.
0: To minor league baseball, Class A in the Midwest League, Wisconsin falls at South Bend by the final count of 9-8. Those same two again tonight. Beloit picks up a 5-1 victory over Quad Cities. The Skycarp host the River Bandits again this evening. On to football, where the Green Bay Packers starting to report for training camp. The Packers' first practice of training camp comes up on Wednesday. College football, the Wisconsin Badgers will take part this week in Big Ten Media Days. The Badgers will be at the podium coming up on Tuesday in Chicago. I'm Tim Fisher, Wisconsin Radio Network Sports.
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Washington County Fair continues this weekend. Musical entertainment tonight is Dustin Lynch. Stop on by over in West Bend for carnival rides, great food, animals, exhibits, and family fun all this weekend at the Washington County Fair. Don't have any local names on my birthday list tomorrow, but several people celebrating birthdays Sunday, July 26th. Kirk Everson, Shannon Cry, and Diane Lutz all have birthdays tomorrow. I want to wish them all the very best. And today is the 25th, pardon me, yes, the 25th day of July. It is, if you are a food aficionado, it is National Wine and Cheese Day. And if you are not of legal drinking age, how about National Hot Fudge Sunday? It's National Merry-Go-Round Day. Great excuse to head on over to the Washington County Fair and enjoy their carnival rides. Thread the Needle Day. Nancy Zeman, we think of you. And it's also National Hire a Veteran Day. 95.

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News at the bottom of the hour and next half hour, this weekend's Fishing and Outdoor Report, after this one from the Emotions. 58 degrees our temperature right now. Look for some cloud cover through the day today. An afternoon high temperatures of 85.

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1: ABC News, I'm Brian Clark. Iran says there were no U.S. strikes overnight. The Pentagon has not announced any strikes. That's an apparent end to a 13-night streak of attacks that President Trump Friday said could still escalate.
2: We've hit Iran very hard. Their Navy is gone. Their Air Force is gone. 250 jets, no longer. 159 boats, good boats. In fact, I said, why the hell didn't we keep them? We could have used them.
1: President joking at the White House Correspondents' Dinner, where he spoke last night at the rescheduled event after the April event was interrupted by an armed man trying to run through a security checkpoint. Over 200,000 people have been evacuated from their homes in France and Spain because of wildfires. And the FDA says at least 98 people across 17 states infected with salmonella could be tied to an egg recall from Midwest Poultry Services. The white shell eggs and brown cage-free shell eggs with sell-by dates from July 20th to August 17th.
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1: Now this news update on Wisconsin Radio Network, I'm Bob Haig. The 13-year-old daughter of Corey Ruiz, the man shot and killed by a Madison police officer, spoke at a Friday press conference at the Capitol. Kalia Ruiz said the shooting happened just blocks from her home and school.
2: So put yourself in my shoes, what would you do knowing you just turned 13 last month and that you're about to go into a whole new level of school? Knowing that your dad is dead.
1: Civil rights attorney Ben Crump is representing the Ruiz family. He called the shooting on Wednesday an execution. The Trump administration suing over Milwaukee's city ordinance prohibiting law enforcement wearing masks on duty. The U.S. Department of Justice argues the ordinance is unconstitutional. EAA Air Venture, the world's largest fly-in convention, ends on Sunday. Wisconsin Radio Network.
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0: 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Allison Beggs checks in from the Daily Dodge News Center with your hometown news.
1: United Way of Dodge County has awarded more than $5,000 to Bose Heavenly Clubhouse to support free grief services for children and families. The funding will help provide peer support groups, educational programs, family activities, and community outreach. Water utility work on County Road G between Highway 151 and Beltline Drive is expected to begin the week of July 27th. The northbound lane will close while temporary signals control alternating traffic. The project will provide water service to the new Beaver Dam Middle School and is expected to finish by August 31st. Governor Tony Evers and Senator Tammy Baldwin are urging the U.S. Postal Service to fix election mail delays before Wisconsin's August primary and November general election. They say delays during the spring election prevented hundreds of absentee ballots from being counted and are opposing a proposed USPS rule affecting mail-in voting. Earthshine Candle Factory Outlet recently celebrated a ribbon cutting under new owner Chris Andrew. Andrew is continuing the store's candle making tradition while expanding its inventory with new gifts, jewelry, handbags, and specialty foods. The store is located at 1401 North Center Street in Beaver Dam. The Beaver Dam Fire Department recognized graduates of its cadet program Tuesday. Since 2009, the program has introduced students from six area school districts to firefighting and emergency services. State officials also highlighted a $25,000 grant to support the program's continued growth. Cops at Culver's Day is Tuesday from 10 a.m. to 10 p.m. at participating Culver's locations. The fundraiser benefits the Lights of Christmas program, which helps law enforcement provide holiday assistance to families facing hardship. I'm Allison Beggs reporting from the Daily Dodge News Center. Submit your

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2: Cloudy skies with a few peaks of sun today, with daytime highs approaching 85. Southwesterly winds 8 to 15 miles per hour. Partly cloudy skies tonight, lows dip down to about 68. Sunshine mixed with clouds at times. Tomorrow, slight chance of thunderstorms. Highs level off around 92. I'm meteorologist Jennifer Wojcicki on 95.3 WBEV, powered by Daily Dodge. Right now, it's 58 degrees.
3: The Milwaukee Brewers dropped a 5-2 decision last night to the Colorado Rockies. The Brew Crew will be trying to bounce back behind Robert Gasser this afternoon. 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
5: Let's get things going on the ESPN Outdoors Report. 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Pete, weather's been cooler this week than what we've had. Just how has that impacted the fishing?
6: Well, the fishing was good at the beginning of the week and out today, and it's been very tough, probably the toughest day I've had this summer. So there's no wind. I want to say there must be high pressure because something has definitely changed.
5: And how does it impact the fish when you get conditions like you've had this week?
6: It's just a matter of having, I like overcast and a wind. If you don't have wind, that sunlight just penetrates. And I mean, I had the fish locator down and there was fish every spot we went to swimming all around us and literally would look at the bait or just keep on swimming and not even stop.
5: How frustrating is that when you know they're down there and they're just not taken to what you're throwing at them?
6: Well, you know that's just the mood that they're in because, I mean, these forward-facing sonars, they don't lie. And people are like, oh, they're going to ruin fishing. Well, you still have to make them bite. And today's a good example of we couldn't make them bite. So it keeps you in check and keeps you learning.
5: It does. So where have you all been this? We'll talk about Walleye Wednesday in a little bit, but where have you all been this week? What has it been like across the region in general, or what have you heard from people across the region and the state?
6: I've been on Wabisa and Kiganza for bluegills. That bite has been really good. Just fishing over deep water, typically 15 feet down and 25 feet of water, and just kind of drifting slow. And you just cross like pods of fish like 10 at a time and you'll catch 2-3, and then you just keep drifting and you'll get a few more, so you just kind of drift along and find different pods of fish.
5: How imperative is, you mentioned how deep you have to fish, how big of a deal is that, obviously, especially if you're fishing a place and you don't have the electronics to figure out how deep the water is to know where you should have that bait out, where the fish are going to see it and go after it?
6: Well, typically they're going to be right at the thermal climate this time of the year, right where the warm and cool water meet. They'll sit right there. And even if you just have an old-fashioned 2D fish locator, you'll see them. You can see the thermal climb on your 2D, and you set up basically. And if you see the fish 15 feet down, that's where you'll fish. You're at least make a good guess on where 15 feet is when you let your bait down.
5: Gotcha. Hey, Walleye Wednesday on Wednesday night this week wasn't very active, but you had a nice group of people out there.
6: Yep, we did. And last week there was no fish brought in, so there's so much forage in the lake that bite has gotten real tough. We were fortunate enough to get two walleyes. One was about 17 and 7/8, so not quite legal, and the other one was a 19 and 3/4, and it was the only one brought in, so we lucked out and did win last night.
5: How many weeks are left of Walleye Wednesday?
6: There's 2 weeks left, and I believe I'm have a little bit of a lead, so hopefully nobody can catch me now.
5: All of a sudden, you bring in some humongous fish, and you'll be like, what the heck, right?
6: Right.
5: Tell us about Best Damn Guide Service.
6: Yep. 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Otherwise, still summer and fall is available. 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
5: Pete, appreciate all you do and appreciate what you do for the keeping the lakes and everything in good shape. We will talk to you next week. Have a great week.
6: Sounds good, Wade. Thanks a lot.
5: Let's head down to the Madison chain right now and bring in Pat from DNS Bait and Tackle. Boy, Pat, from having 90-degree weather, we're getting this week. It felt almost like fall some days with overnight temps are into the 40s someplace in Wisconsin, into the 50s around here, and highs in the 70s. What's it been like in your neck of the woods?

0: Well, it's a much-needed break from all that heat, I tell you what. We've had, you know, obviously all the smoke and the heat's kept a lot of people off the water, but, you know, these nice temps got a lot of people thinking they got to get back out on the water, and I honestly don't blame them. All I want to do is be outside when it's nice like this after that stretch we had.
1: It is. What is the perfect weather for you to fish in?
0: Well, for me, honestly, I like a 55, 60-degree day, cold or cloudy. You know, I'm just not a fan of the sun, and that's just perfect. You know, you can kind of wear a jacket and stuff and just be comfortable no matter where you go. But I know a lot of people do like the heat, and I'll take winter over the heat. But, yeah, to each his own.
1: You know? So you'd rather be in the ice shack or just sitting on a bucket out on the lake somewhere with a couple holes drilled?
0: That's fine by me, yeah. Yeah, better than baking out in the sun, I suppose.
1: So what has the fishing been like this week across the Madison chain?
0: Fishing's been good. We've had a lot of fish on weed lines, so really that's all you need to know as far as fishing goes. If you get out there, just find a weed edge, you're probably going to find a nice mixed bag of fish no matter what lake you're on. A lot of bluegills on weed edges. A few perch been showing up. Perch have been a struggle, and so it's encouraging to hear those numbers are at least a little better for the anglers right now. Walleyes on mid-lake humps have been really active. There's pretty much pike everywhere. I haven't heard much from the musky folks, but yeah, it's a great time to be out on the water, that's for sure.
1: How close do you need to be to the weed lines? Because sometimes I know you try to get too close and you end up getting everything, the lures and everything caught up into that weed line. How far up from the weed line can you be where the fish will venture out to eat?
0: Yeah, it's a little bit of a fine dance. You know, you can, of course, be too close and then you get fouled up in the weeds. But, you know, just get to, I guess, as close as you can without getting snagged in the weeds, and you're likely going to find fish. But, you know, it can vary. Some days they're just tight, right into the weeds. Sometimes, you know, you got to get right in the weeds. So finding little pockets in the weeds can be essential. But from what I've been hearing lately, it's just been, you know, pretty casual weed line. You know, they're around.
1: What about the rivers? Have you heard anything like the Wisconsin River? Any other rivers or other bodies of water across Madison besides the chain?
0: Rivers have been fishing well. The Wisconsin River's down. Actually, most rivers are down right now. And it has been too hot to get out for trout, but these cooler temps definitely got folks getting back out for trout. So, yeah, a lot of good things happening right now.
1: Well, if you want to stay up to date with what's going on at Dane County and their surrounding area, DNS Bait and Tackle, there's plenty of ways besides you stopping the story once you do that, but plenty of ways to get information. Tell us about you.
0: Yeah, we're at 1411 Northport Drive here on the north side of Madison, right near the corner of Northport and Troy Drives. We're just a quarter mile from the Warner Park Boat Launch. And we've got everything you need to get out on the water, all the tackle, everything's full on the shelves, full selection of live bait. But most importantly, we've got our finger on the pulse of what's going on around town, talk to a lot of anglers, and happy to pass that information on. I do a weekly fishing report. I post that on our social media channels at DS Bait Tackle Fly Shop on Instagram, Facebook, and YouTube. Do that every Friday morning. And then we also have an old school phone line you can call in. 608 Big Fish is the number there for folks that want to hear a fishing report.
1: Pat, I appreciate all you do at DNS Bait and Tackle. We'll chat next week.
0: Thanks so much, Wade. Always a pleasure. You take care.
1: Let's head over to Fishtails in Fox Lake. You can't miss it if you're heading through the downtown, and it's the hub for fishing information across the region. Bringing in Dave. Dave, had a little cooler weather this week. Maybe the smoke wasn't as bad. What's the fishing been like?
2: It's been very good. I mean, the panfish bite is still going real strong. Guys are getting walleyes trolling. We've had a couple bass tournaments out here recently, as recent as Tuesday. And the bass are biting real good, too. So, you know, there wasn't a lot of activity when we had all that hot weather and then the smoke and all that. But, yeah, it's really changed quite a bit, and it's really nice out, and people are out in force right now. I went out Tuesday and did quite well, even in that heavy wind. So that, you know, just says if you can get out and get out in the middle of our lake right now, it's really on fire.
1: How deep are the fish right now with the kind of temperatures that we've had?
2: Well, I mean, they're as deep as the deepest part of the lake, all the way to about 6 feet. But generally, you want to be out in 8 to 15 feet of water. And you can catch all species. I was getting crappies, bluegills, and perch, and real nice ones. So, yeah, I mean, they've moved out a little deeper because of the water temps, of course, but the bass are still shallow. I mean, they're going to be shallow all year, but yeah, you generally want to fish a little deeper maybe than you normally would.
1: Have you heard anything about any other lakes across the region? What have people been getting across the area?
2: Well, Big Green, guys are getting real nice gills on the cribs out in 25 to 35 feet. I know some guys have been fishing over on Emily for bass, doing well. Beaver Dam has been kind of slow. I don't know if you have anybody do the report over there anymore, but there's a Wednesday walleye league out of a tavern on the lake, and they've really struggled the last few weeks for getting any legal walleyes. But, you know, you can catch catfish over there right now. You can catch crappies in some areas too. But the walleye bite's been tough on Beaver Dam this year. I don't know why, but there's plenty of fish. It's just they're not biting.
1: So if people want to stop in and get great information and stock up before they head out anywhere in the region, tell us about Fishtails, Dave.
2: Well, we're right downtown Fox Lake, like you said. We're right on the river. You can stop in and get anything you need for tackle, advice. We got maps that we'll mark up for you. And, you know, we're here 6 to 6, Monday through Saturday.

0: Monday through Saturday, and 6 to 5 on Sundays.
1: Appreciate all you're doing. We'll chat next week.
0: All right. Thanks, Wade.
1: See you at Fishtails.
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1: ESPN Outdoors Report continues. Let's bring in our resident outdoorsman, Rick Wentland. Rick, how you doing this week? You've had a little more climate-controlled, easier weather to deal with, or do you like that 90-degree heat we had over the last month?
3: You know, I kind of like the 90-degree heat. I mean, it's I don't like the cold. That I know. I hate the cold. But, you know, like right now this week, you know, it's mid-70s, lower 80s. I mean, to me, that's absolutely perfect weather, no, for sure.
1: You don't miss the smoke, do you, though, that was out there for a while?
3: I tell you, I fished two tournaments this past weekend, one on Puckaway and one on Fox Lake. And the one on Fox Lake on Sunday was so smoky. I mean, there was a lot of guys ripping 50, 60, 70 miles an hour down the lake, and you had a hard time seeing where you were going, that's for sure. But, you know, I caught a lot of fish in both tournaments, but the only problem is they weren't very profitable. I finished one spot out of the money in both tournaments, so that was good. But hopefully this weekend I can turn it around. I got a big tournament on Big Green on Saturday, so hopefully we'll be in the money on that one.
1: Yeah, you got to buy Mama a new pair of shoes, don't you?
3: Well, she needs a couple pairs of shoes, but Ricky needs new fishing rods, more importantly than she needs shoes. So, you know, hey.
1: Me playing the role of your wife, Rick, don't you have enough fishing equipment?
3: Yes, I do. I have more rods than most tackle shops.
1: So for sale. You mentioned the cold. So have you ever been caught where you've went on a trip and then you didn't really look at the weather forecast and all of a sudden you didn't have enough warm gear or you overdressed or didn't have enough gear to like keep yourself cool?
3: Well, my wife calls me the anal weatherman all the time because I usually look at weather 4 days in advance and know what's going on. I don't know if that means I'm getting old and I watch the Weather Channel or what the deal is there, but I mean, there's a lot of times that, you know, I've been out fishing many, many times. You can always take clothes off and fish naked if you have to, if it gets too hot.
1: Have you ever done that?
3: But sadly, I have. I'm not going to say where and when, but yes, we have. This was like 30 years ago when I was in much better shape, too, I may add. But there's been times, yeah, I mean, I wish I would have had a winter jacket along or an extra hoodie and stuff. I mean, sometimes a cold front moves in or, you know. The cold is worse. I mean, you can always take clothes off, but you can never, if you don't have clothes along, you can't add them to it.
1: I see that because I have a buddy that went up north this weekend to the northeastern part of Wisconsin and kind of looked at the forecast, but didn't, and they were going out early, and all of a sudden he had temps in the mid-40s this week. He said it was a little nippy out on the lake to get things going until the sun came up.
3: Oh, yeah, probably had shorts, a T-shirt, and flip-flops on, too, I'm sure.
1: Yeah, because it's been 90 degrees. You know, I don't think that's going to come to 40, 50-degree difference. So he gutted it out until the sun came up, but he said it was still kind of chilly with the wind that they had up there.
3: Oh, yeah, and there's a lot of guys that go to Canada. I mean, yeah, in the mornings it's upper 30s, and by the mid-afternoon it's in the 90s. I mean, you know, you got to bring a lot of clothes, like when you go to Canada and stuff like that, for sure.
1: Rick, what else have you heard about fishing across the region this week? What's been hot? Where have people been seeing the bite?
3: Well, that hot weather kind of turned down a little fishing. I mean, Puckaway was just on fire last Saturday. I mean, everybody in the tournament just caught a ton of bass. But a lot of the lakes around here, the Fox Lake, Emily, Big Green, even over Big Cedar and West Bend. I mean, you know, I've been preaching it for a month, but it's that two-hour window in the morning and two-hour window at night. And during the day when it's hot like that, them fish are just shutting down. And I've noticed out here, especially on Fox Lake, the crappies, the bluegills, the bass, a lot of those fish have moved out a little deeper. I mean, they were in that 5 to 8 foot range, and now they're out, you know, a little deeper, and I'm sure because the water's getting too warm. But we actually caught a lot of fish in like 4 inches of water, too, on Sunday, which, you know, doesn't explain things at all. I mean, the water was 86 degrees, and they're in 6 inches of water. I mean, they were damn near getting cooked, but you know, the fishing's been weird, and it's typical getting to be those droll days of summer where, you know, it's can be some tough fishing.
1: Well, tell us about

0: At Raw Bass Customs, if somebody wants to give themselves an even better opportunity to catch fish, some of the best lures you'll find that you custom make, tell us about them.
1: Well, I custom paint over 60 different kinds of lures in any color you can imagine for bass, muskie, walleye, and pike. And literally every store within an hour's drive have had a huge, huge refill this week. As a matter of fact, I just got back from a holiday over in Waupun. They just got a big refill, but you can get them at M&M Tackle in Portage, Dick Smith's in Pewaukee, and Stu's over in Partyville.
0: Rick, good luck all weekend long in your tournaments, and good luck out fishing, and hopefully you'll keep all your clothes on. That's a sight we don't want to see.
1: No, it's not a sight you want to see. I'll try to keep mine, buddy.
0: Rick, have yourself a great day. This is the ESPN Outdoors Report. We'll see you later.
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1: Survivor taking us to 7 o'clock news here on WBEV. Quick look at the Saturday and Sunday forecast. Mostly cloudy today. Sun, cloud mix, and maybe some thunderstorms tomorrow. Afternoon highs today, 85. Highs tomorrow, 92. Right now, it's 58 degrees in Beaver Dam.

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1: From ABC News, I'm Brian Clark. There were no U.S. strikes against Iran last night, but ABC's Matt Rivers in Washington says more could be on the way.
2: After 2 weeks of daily strikes against Iran, President Trump meeting with top advisors at the White House to discuss his options, including whether to significantly escalate U.S. military action, according to sources familiar with the matter.
3: We can even make it a heavier dose, and it's knocking out everything they have. Well, there's a smarter strategy, and that's you make a deal.
2: The president threatening to take Iran apart, quote, piece by piece, unless they come to a deal.
1: And the war continues to impact oil prices. That's pushing gas prices higher across the country. This Missouri driver said,
4: I just have a fit. I can't believe I remember when gas prices were way down, but they went up so much.
1: President Trump was on stage at the rescheduled White House Correspondents' Dinner last night, joking about his rocky relationship with the press. ABC's Stephen Portnoy has the latest from Washington.
5: You can be very difficult. You can be very, very difficult people. Trump

0: was seen congratulating the journalists who were honored by the association for work he blasted when it was published, and even filed a lawsuit over in a case a judge dismissed.
1: This has not been an easy evening, all these awards. Do I have a say?
0: The president ended his speech donning a Trump 2028 cap.
2: Dinner was rescheduled from April. That night was when an armed man tried to rush through a security barrier. Democrats in Maine will choose a new candidate today, and ABC's Christian Cordero says all signs point to logger Troy Jackson being their nominee for Senate.
3: He's a fifth-generation logger from Maine who also served as the president of the Maine Senate and is considered a progressive Democrat. He previously supported Graham Plattner as the Democratic Senate nominee, even rallied with him shortly before last month's primary.
2: The winner will take on Susan Collins in November. You're listening to
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2: About 200,000 people across Spain and France have evacuated due to massive fires. ABC foreign correspondent Marcus Moore has details.
8: Huge plumes of smoke darkening the sky over southwest France's beaches, popular with American tourists. Whipping winds and a historic heat wave in part fueling the flames. Across the border in central Spain, authorities racing to evacuate a care home as flames burn nearby, assisting the most vulnerable, people using walkers and wheelchairs.
2: A Hollywood mega merger's on pause. Paramount agreed to delay its merger with Warner Brothers as a group of state attorneys general try to stop the deal.
9: Both Paramount and the state attorneys general declared victory on Friday after they reached an agreement to delay the merger until June 2027 at the latest, or until a court rules in the legality of the $81 billion deal. The agreement comes after a judge this week temporarily blocked the merger from going forward. The delays, though, could be costly. If the deal is delayed past October, Paramount would need to pay a $650 million fee to Warner Brothers shareholders every quarter. Peter Haralambos, ABC News.
2: Source tells ABC News that Sean Diddy Combs was involved in a fight at the federal facility in New Jersey where he's serving a 50-month sentence for transporting prostitutes. The source said the altercation was sparked by comments another inmate made to Combs, who was then placed in solitary confinement. I'm Brian Clark, ABC News.
10: Warming weather over this weekend here in south central Wisconsin. Afternoon highs today around 85 degrees under mostly cloudy skies. And then tomorrow, even warmer, 92. The expected high on Sunday afternoon. We will see a sun-cloud mix and maybe some precipitation much needed for the farms, the fields, and the gardens out there. Chance of thunderstorms returns to our WBEV listening area tomorrow. We'll get full weather details a little later in this hour, 7 o'clock report. But let's turn next to the Daily Dodge News Center for your hometown news with Allison Bex.
11: United Way of Dodge County has awarded more than $5,000 to Bose Heavenly Clubhouse to help expand grief support services for local children and families. According to the organization, the funding will support peer support groups, educational programs, family activities, and community outreach for those coping with the loss of a loved one. Bose Heavenly Clubhouse provides its services at no cost to participants, helping ensure families throughout Dodge County can access support regardless of their financial situation. Water utility construction on County Road G between Highway 151 and Beltline Drive is expected to begin the week of July 27th, weather permitting. According to project officials, the work will install water mains, valves, and hydrants to serve the new Beaver Dam Middle School. The northbound lane will be closed during construction with temporary signals directing one lane of alternating traffic. Drivers are encouraged to use alternate routes. The project is expected to wrap up by August 31st. Governor Tony Evers and U.S. Senator Tammy Baldwin are urging the U.S. Postal Service to fix election mail delays before Wisconsin's August primary and November's general election. The pair says hundreds of absentee ballots arrived too late to be counted during the state's spring election. They've also asked USPS to abandon a proposed rule tied to a Trump administration executive order they say could further delay mailed ballots and restrict vote by mail. The letter was sent to the Postmaster General and the USPS Board of Governors. Your WBEV News will continue in just a moment.
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0: 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Proceeds benefit the Lights of Christmas program, which provides gift cards to law enforcement agencies to distribute to individuals and families in need during the holidays. I'm Allison Beggs reporting from the Daily Dodge News Center. 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
5: Cloudy skies with a few peaks of sun today, with daytime highs approaching 85. Southwesterly winds 8 to 15 miles per hour. Partly cloudy skies tonight, lows dip down to about 68. Sunshine mixed with clouds at times tomorrow, slight chance of thunderstorms. Highs level off around 92. I'm meteorologist Jennifer Wojcicki on 95.3 WBEV, powered by Daily Dodge. Currently 60.
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2: It's a busy American Legion baseball weekend. I'm Wade Bates with sports. Beaver Dam Post 146. American Legion baseball rallied for two runs in the top of the seventh to edge Eau Claire 3-2 in the opening round of the 16U state tournament in Beloit on Friday morning. Jace Lubinski had the two-out, two-RBI base hit the top of the seventh to put Post 146 on top. They'll face Wisconsin Rapids at 10 a.m. on Sunday. Watertown got by Milton 3-2 in the 17U state tournament at Chippewa Falls on Friday. Post 189 will face West Appear today at 4 o'clock. Beaver Dam Post 146, White Construction 19U blew out Montello yesterday 20-2 in their first elimination game. And they got knocked out of the AA Regionals. A tough 3-2 loss to Kewaskum on Friday night. Eli Johnson took the hard luck loss. He struck out nine, gave up just three runs and four hits. Well, Pond stayed alive in the winner's bracket of that AA Regional over at Beaver Dam High School with a 9-0 win over Lomira Theresa. Today at the BDHS Diamond, Lomira Theresa faces Kewaskum at 3:30 in an elimination game. The winner will face Wapan later that night. In single-A regionals at Markazan, the host Hornets fell to Ripon 13-4. They will play St. Mary Springs this morning in an elimination game. Well, over at Cambridge, Horicon doubled up Mayville in a single-A regional. Today, Mayville plays Orfordville this morning, and Horicon takes on Cambridge at 12:30. That's your local sports update this Saturday. I am Wade Bates on 95.3 WBEV.
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3: Wisconsin Radio Network Sports. Good morning, I'm Tim Fisher. We'll start with Major League Baseball, where the Milwaukee Brewers dropped the opener of their series with the Colorado Rockies for the final count of 5-2 at AmFam yesterday. Milwaukee and Colorado each had 9 hits, but the Rockies turned them into more runs. Brewers skipper Pat Murphy.
4: It happens. Yeah, we hit some balls hard. There's some guys, Yelich and Turang, had great games offensively. Churio hit the ball hard twice. Yelly hit the ball hard 3 times. Turang hit the ball hard 3 times. William hit the ball hard 3 times. Mitchell hit it hard once. That's 12 hard contacts. But it's hard to win a major league game, and you're going to have these games here and there.
3: The Crew and Rocks play game 2 of their series tonight, 6-10 first pitch. Robert Gasser goes to the bump against Ryan Feltner. The game was a 3 o'clock start in the afternoon. The reason why, as part of Alumni Weekend, the alumni took part in a game last night. What was it like for Ryan Braun to be in a Milwaukee uniform in front of 30,000 again?
5: Very difficult to describe. Such an incredible experience. You know, at this stage of life, you don't ever get this opportunity again. So I think, you know, for me and for most of us, we tried to just take the time to savor it, take it all in, stay present, and just really appreciate it.
3: To minor league baseball, Class A in the Midwest League, Wisconsin falls at South Bend by the final count of 9-8. Those same two again tonight. Beloit picks up a 5-1 victory over Quad Cities. The Skycarp hosts the River Bandits again this evening. On to football, where the Green Bay Packers starting to report for training camp. The Packers' first practice of training camp comes up on Wednesday. College football, the Wisconsin Badgers will take part this week in Big Ten Media Days. The Badgers will be at the podium coming up on Tuesday in Chicago. I'm Tim Fisher, Wisconsin Radio Network Sports.
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0: In our Saturday spotlight this morning, Graham Reed from the Museum of Wisconsin Art over in West Bend is joining me by phone to tell our listeners about the upcoming Art and Chalk Fest. Good morning, Graham. Tell our listeners about what they can find over in West Bend next weekend.
1: Well, if they're looking for something great to do next weekend, they won't do any better than heading over to West Bend. We have our annual Art and Chalk Fest on Saturday, August 1st and Sunday, August the 2nd. It goes from 10 a.m. in the morning till 4 p.m. each day. It is free, and you can also get access to the museum as well as all the chalk artists outside, the food trucks, the vendors. It's going to be one of the best things you can do next weekend, and we've already taken a look at the weather forecast, and the weather forecast looks like it's going to be terrific, so you'll have no excuse not to come over to West Bend next weekend.
0: When it comes to Art and Chalk Fest, Graham, is this a number of artists who are showing their artwork using chalk? Is this participatory for kids to come and play with chalk? Just be a little bit more specific about what people can expect to find over at MOA next weekend.
1: Sure, we'll have almost 20 professional chalk artists. And if anybody, I'm sure some of your listeners have seen what these chalk artists can do. They can create the most amazing drawings actually right there on the sidewalk. Some of them do them where they're kind of three-dimensional, so you have to they make sure that you stand in a very specific spot, and they also design them so that if you take a picture using your cell phone, it actually looks like the drawing is three-dimensional. So I have almost 20 professional chalk artists. There will be a family-friendly activity zone as well, so kids will be able to come and do their own chalk drawings as well. I guess an adult can join in with the kid if they want to. But if the kids want to do their own chalk drawings and get inspired by the professionals, they're certainly able to do that. And then we've got a number of artists as well selling their wares from tents. There's artists as well. And we've got interactive activities. We've got live entertainment. We've got a whole lot of different food trucks. And any visitor to the Art and Chalk Fest also gets to vote for their favorite chalk drawing as well. They'll have that all set up so you can vote for which one you like the best.
0: Here in our Saturday spotlight this morning, Graham Reed from over at the Museum of Wisconsin Art. With the Art and Chalk Fest next weekend, 2 days, are both days pretty much the same? Will the same artists be doing their... Is there any difference, an advantage coming one day or the other?
1: No, not really. It is the same artist, so we don't switch artists out from one day to the other. The thing is, quite often the artists, they will start their chalk drawing on the Saturday, and they might not get it finished, and actually the chances are they will not get it finished until Sunday. So if you want to see the works in progress, it's Saturday. If you really want to see the finished thing, you come on Sunday, I would say mid-ish morning, mid-late morning, early afternoon. You'll see the drawings in a much more advanced state of completion.
0: If people are heading over for the Art and Chalk Fest next weekend or just want to enjoy the wonderful Wisconsin art you have at your museum, tell our listeners where MOA is located, and then wrap up with, again, the dates and times for the Art and Chalk Festival.
1: We could not be easier to find. If you just come into West Bend, whether you come in from the east or whether you come in from the west on Highway 33, as soon as you get to the river and Highway 33 in downtown West Bend, we are on the southeast corner. So you just look for the large white building that looks like an art museum sitting right on the east side of the Milwaukee River, downtown West Bend, and that is us. It couldn't be easier to find as long as you're coming into town on Highway 33. Very easy.
0: And the dates and times again for the Art and Chalk Festival.
1: Yep. We're doing it on Saturday, August 1st, Sunday, August the 2nd, and from 10 o'clock in the morning to 4 o'clock in the afternoon, both days.
0: Graham, so much. Appreciate so much you joining me this morning. Hope that you do have that great weather for the Art and Chalk Festival next weekend over at MOA.
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1: ABC News, I'm Brian Clark. Maine Democrats will meet today to choose a new Senate candidate weeks after Graham Plattner suspended his campaign. ABC's Christian Cordero says all signs point to logger Troy Jackson to face incumbent Susan Collins in November.
2: He's a fifth-generation logger from Maine who also served as the president of the Maine Senate and is considered a progressive Democrat.

0: France and Spain have been displaced by severe wildfires that continue to burn. This is ABC News.
1: Now this news update on Wisconsin Radio Network. I'm Bob Haig. The 13-year-old daughter of Corey Ruiz, the man shot and killed by a Madison police officer, spoke at a Friday press conference at the Capitol. Kalia Ruiz said the shooting happened just blocks from her home and school.
2: So put yourself in my shoes. What would you do knowing you just turned 13 last month and that you're about to go into a whole new level of school? Knowing that your dad is dead.
1: Civil rights attorney Ben Crump is representing the Ruiz family. He called the shooting on Wednesday an execution. The Trump administration suing over Milwaukee's city ordinance prohibiting law enforcement wearing masks on duty. The U.S. Department of Justice argues the ordinance is unconstitutional. EAA Air Venture, the world's largest fly-in convention, ends on Sunday. Wisconsin Radio Network.
3: 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Water utility work on County Road G between Highway 151 and Beltline Drive is expected to begin the week of July 27th. The northbound lane will close while temporary signals control alternating traffic. The project will provide water service to the new Beaver Dam Middle School and is expected to finish by August 31st. Governor Tony Evers and Senator Tammy Baldwin are urging the U.S. Postal Service to fix election mail delays before Wisconsin's August primary and November general election. They say delays during the spring election prevented hundreds of absentee ballots from being counted and are opposing a proposed USPS rule affecting mail-in voting. Earthshine Candle Factory Outlet recently celebrated a ribbon cutting under new owner Chris Andrew. Andrew is continuing the store's candle making tradition while expanding its inventory with new gifts, jewelry, handbags, and specialty foods. The store is located at 1401 North Center Street in Beaver Dam. The Beaver Dam Fire Department recognized graduates of its cadet program Tuesday. Since 2009, the program has introduced students from six area school districts to firefighting and emergency services. State officials also highlighted a $25,000 grant to support the program's continued growth. Cops at Culver's Day is Tuesday from 10 a.m. to 10 p.m. at participating Culver's locations. The fundraiser benefits the Lights of Christmas program, which helps law enforcement provide holiday assistance to families facing hardship. I'm Allison Beggs reporting from the Daily Dodge News Center. Submit your news tips at DailyDodge.com.
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5: Cloudy skies with a few peaks of sun today, with daytime highs approaching 85. Southwesterly winds 8 to 15 miles per hour. Partly cloudy skies tonight, lows dip down to about 68. Sunshine mixed with clouds at times tomorrow, slight chance of thunderstorms. Highs level off around 92. I'm meteorologist Jennifer Wojcicki on 95.3 WBEV, powered by Daily Dodge. Currently 60.
4: First pitch at American Family Field tonight, a little after 6 o'clock. Robert Gasser, the scheduled starting pitcher for the Milwaukee Brewers. WBEV coverage of tonight's Milwaukee Brewer action begins with the On Deck Show, scheduled for 5:35.

the WBEV Things You Need to Know list coming up tomorrow. Here in Beaver Dam is a cancer benefit for Bobby Evans. This is taking place at Stormy's. Starts around noon, musical entertainment through the afternoon, and raffle and auction involved. Again, this is at Stormy's, 208 Front Street here in Beaver Dam. A cancer benefit tomorrow running for Bobby Evans.

0: One of the best places to catch live music every summer is the Mile of Music Music Festival in Appleton, Wisconsin. Kim Mothy is on the phone with me to tell our listeners a little bit about the four-day music festival coming up this coming week. Kim, why does Appleton call it Mile of Music?
1: Well, I think the answer is pretty simple. It actually is a mile of music. I think technically it's like 1.2 miles if you factor in all of our venues, but we do have, throughout the mile, we have about 35 different venues. So we've got bars, restaurants, parks, coffee shops, all that turn into venues throughout the weekend.
0: And you've got a hard sell here telling people why they should come up for a free music festival for 4 days. How does Appleton pull this off every year?
1: Yeah, so I mean, the community really has embraced the festival since the first year. This will be our first year running fully as a nonprofit. We've had a nonprofit since 2021, but then we've made the switch to become Mile of Music Inc. this year. So businesses contribute via sponsorships, donations, individual donations and sponsorships, as well as in-kind donations to really lift the festival up and make it happen.
0: How many artists will be performing this year at Mile of Music, and how does that schedule work for those artists and for people who want to enjoy their music?
1: Yeah, so we have about 200 artists this year, which is great. That also includes our music education team, which has workshops for all ages. Scheduling-wise, we go really old school and make the schedule with Post-it notes on easel sheets, and then that transfers over to, we have an app that's amazing, and then we have a new website as well, which has the full schedule and any changes that come up on both of those platforms as well.
0: Mile of Music in Appleton this Thursday through Sunday. What sort of music, what genre of music are people going to enjoy if they come to Mile of Music this year?
1: Yeah, it's a great question. So we have a lot of genres. We ask the artists when they submit their information to define their own genre. So we do get some kind of funky ones sometimes where it's, you know, maybe not one that you've heard before, name-wise. But there's a, you know, a variety of genres. And I think the beauty of the festival, too, is that with it being free, and there's so many stages, if you pop in somewhere and, you know, you're maybe not loving what you're hearing, you can go to the next place. And everybody has a different path, which I think also makes it really unique. It's not the same festival for anyone, really.
0: When it comes to Mile of Music this coming week in Appleton, Kim, can you give our listeners maybe a website where they can see a lot of the information you were just suggesting to them, the many venues and the many artists that are performing this week?
1: Absolutely. So our website is just mileofmusic.com. And then you can also find us on social media, on most of the major platforms at Mile of Music Fest. So both of those are great options. And then, like I mentioned, we also have an app that is available on both the Apple Store and then Google Play. And that's a free app, a great tool to have for, especially if there's any changes that come up.
0: Kim, thanks so much for taking a few minutes this morning. Hope that you've got great weather. I know a lot of the venues are indoors, so it's not that big a deal for the people up in Appleton. But I hope you have a great upcoming week, and a lot of folks from the Beaver Dam area go up and enjoy some great new music at Mile of Music.
1: Well, thank you so much. We'd love to see everyone there.
0: That again, Kim Mothy from Mile of Music, taking place this coming week up in Appleton.
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4: Coming up tomorrow in Beaver Dam, there's a cancer benefit schedule for Bobby Evans. 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Terry, tell our listeners about who will benefit from their participation in these activities tomorrow.
5: Bobby Evans will benefit for it. It is the cancer benefit.
4: Tell our listeners a little bit about Bobby's situation and the background for this benefit that's scheduled for tomorrow.
6: Okay. Well, this Bobby acquired and found out last September that he has colorectal cancer, and he's been going through chemo and radiation treatments and pretty much wrapped up the radiation. He's still continuing the chemo, and it seems to be making some kind of progress. But he's far from done, and the bills keep climbing.
4: So what sort of activities are scheduled for Stormy's tomorrow as part of this benefit for Bobby Evans?
5: So first off, we're going to be having live music. We have three bands scheduled. It kicks off with April Fools from noon to 1:30, which is a husband and wife duo, and that will followed up by The Goods from 2 to 4. That's a classic rock band, and they're going to have special guests with Keys and Harpo and Q. And then the headliner for the day is the Elwood Lee Band, and that goes from 5 to 7 with special guests Sherry Davis and Carl Wallen of the Silver Dollar Band out of Madison, who Bobby used to play with back in the day.
4: And this is, again, all at Stormy's on Front Street tomorrow. And as far as the fundraising portion of this, are there cover charges? Are there goodwill donations, raffles, auctions? What is wrapped around the cancer benefit for Bobby?
6: Well, yeah, there's going to be a $5 donation entry fee when you come in. And we've got all kinds of raffle baskets. There's over 100 of them. They're designed for the kids and ladies, men's. There's season tickets to Dodge County Fair, high-end baskets, well over $100. There'll be bid items. We've got a guitar. We've got autographed photographs from the Packers, NASCAR baskets, replica car autographed by Tony Stewart. And there's all going to be all kind of merchandise for sale, T-shirts, tanks. There'll be a bake sale. And there will also be food there that'll be you can be purchased, and that'll be donated by the dam. Be doing some of his delicious pulled pork.
4: Okay. So, again, the Bobby Evans cancer benefit tomorrow. The location, the address, and the time.
5: The location is at Stormy's Bar. That would be at 208 Front Street. And the time goes from noon till 8 p.m. And then I just also like to mention that today, actually, the Eagle Riders are having a ride for Bobby. They're leaving from Charlie Brown's. You start signing up between 10 a.m. and 12 p.m. And all the proceeds, again, will go to Bobby. So bikers, go on up to Charlie Brown's.

0: Browns to get signed in and go for a ride for Bobby.
1: Sounds great. Terry and Dale, thank you so much for your participation in doing this to benefit Bobby Evans. Again, the cancer benefit tomorrow at Stormy's beginning at noon.
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0: children and families. According to the organization, the funding will support peer support groups, educational programs, family activities, and community outreach for those coping with the loss of a loved one. Bose Heavenly Clubhouse provides its services at no cost to participants, helping ensure families throughout Dodge County can access support regardless of their financial situation. Water utility construction on County Road G between Highway 151 and Beltline Drive is expected to begin the week of July 27th, weather permitting. According to project officials, the work will install water mains, valves, and hydrants to serve the new Beaver Dam Middle School. The northbound lane will be closed during construction, with temporary signals directing one lane of alternating traffic. Drivers are encouraged to use alternate routes. The project is expected to wrap up by August 31st. Governor Tony Evers and U.S. Senator Tammy Baldwin are urging the U.S. Postal Service to fix election mail delays before Wisconsin's August primary and November's general election. The pair says hundreds of absentee ballots arrived too late to be counted during the state's spring election. They've also asked USPS to abandon a proposed rule tied to a Trump administration executive order they say could further delay mailed ballots and restrict vote by mail. The letter was sent to the Postmaster General and the USPS Board of Governors. Your WBEV News will continue in just a moment.
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1: Here's the handoff. 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Yes. Touchdown!
2: Standing up!
1: Off the left side of the line, Jacobs cut it back to the right. It's 23-6, Green Bay. Now here's the snap. Rush on. Daniels steps up. Penalty marker down. Daniels is set. Back outside the 30-yard line. Micah Parsons.
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0: have come to expect. Earthshine Candle Factory Outlet is located at 1401 North Center Street in Beaver Dam. The Beaver Dam Fire Department is celebrating another class of graduates from its cadet program. Established in 2009, the program has become a pipeline into the fire service, with about 20% of current department members getting their start as cadets. Wisconsin Department of Safety and Professional Services Secretary Dan Harith attended Tuesday's graduation and recognized a $25,000 state grant to help expand the program, which serves students from six area school districts. Law enforcement agencies across Wisconsin are partnering with Culver's for a one-day fundraiser Tuesday to support families facing financial hardships during the holiday season. Cops at Culver's Day runs from 10 a.m. to 10 p.m. at participating restaurants. Proceeds benefit the Lights of Christmas program, which provides gift cards to law enforcement agencies to distribute to individuals and families in need during the holidays. I'm Allison Beggs reporting from the Daily Dodge News Center. Submit your news tips at dailydodge.com.
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1: Cloudy skies with a few peaks of sun today, with daytime highs approaching 85. Southwesterly winds 8 to 15 miles per hour. Partly cloudy skies tonight, lows dip down to about 68. Sunshine mixed with clouds at times tomorrow, slight chance of thunderstorms. High temperatures reach up to 92. I'm meteorologist Jennifer Wojcicki on 95.3 WBEV, powered by Daily Dodge. Currently, it's 64 degrees.
2: It's a busy American Legion baseball weekend. I'm Wade Bates with sports. Beaver Dam post 146. American Legion baseball rallied for two runs in the top of the seventh to edge Eau Claire 3-2 in the opening round of the 16U state tournament in Beloit on Friday morning. Jace Lubinski had the two-out, two-RBI base hit in the top of the seventh to put post 146 on top. They'll face Wisconsin Rapids at 10 a.m. on Sunday. Watertown got by Milton 3-2 in the 17U state tournament at Chippewa Falls on Friday. Post 189 will face West Appear today at 4 o'clock. Beaver Dam post 146, White Construction 19U. Blew out Montello yesterday 20-2 in their first elimination game. Then they got knocked out of the AA Regionals. A tough 3-2 loss to Kewaskum on Friday night. Eli Johnson took the hard luck loss. He struck out 9, gave up just 3 runs and 4 hits. Waupun stayed alive in the winner's bracket of that AA regional over at Beaver Dam High School with a 9-0 win over Lomira Theresa. Today at the BDHS Diamond, Lomira Theresa faces Kewaskum at 3:30 in an elimination game. The winner will face Waupun later that night. In single-A regionals at Markazan, the host Hornets fell to Ripon 13-4. They will play St. Mary Springs this morning in an elimination game. Well, over at Cambridge, Horicon doubled up Mayville in a single-A regional. Today, Mayville plays Orfordville this morning, and Horicon takes on Cambridge at 12:30. That's your local sports update this Saturday. I am Wade Bates on 95.3 WBEV.
3: Wisconsin Radio Network Sports. Good morning, I'm Tim Fisher. We'll start with Major League Baseball, where the Milwaukee Brewers dropped the opener of their series with the Colorado Rockies for the final count of 5-2 at AmFam yesterday. Milwaukee and Colorado each had 9 hits, but the Rockies turned them into more runs. Brewers skipper Pat Murphy.
4: It happens. Yeah, we hit some balls hard. There's some guys at Yelich and Terang had great games offensively. Churio hit the ball hard twice. Yelly hit the ball hard 3 times. Terang hit the ball hard 3 times. William hit the ball hard 3 times. Mitchell hit it hard once. That's 12 hard contacts. But it's hard to win a major league game, and you're going to have these games here and there.
3: The Crew and Rocks play game 2 of their series tonight, 6:10 first pitch. Robert Gasser goes to the bump against Ryan Feltner. The game was a 3 o'clock start in the afternoon. The reason why, as part of Alumni Weekend, the alumni took part in a game last night. What was it like for Ryan Braun to be in a Milwaukee uniform in front of 30,000 again?
5: Very difficult to describe. Such an incredible experience. You know, at this stage of life, you might not ever get this opportunity again. So I think, you know, for me and for most of us, we tried to just take the time to savor it, take it all in, stay present, and just really appreciate it.
3: To minor league baseball, Class A in the Midwest League, Wisconsin falls at South Bend by the final count of 9-8. Those same two again tonight. Beloit picks up a 5-1 victory over Quad Cities. The Skycar post the River Bandits again this evening. On to football, where the Green Bay Packers starting to report for training camp. The Packers' first practice of training camp comes up on Wednesday. College football, the Wisconsin Badgers will take part this week in Big Ten Media Days. The Badgers will be at the podium coming up on Tuesday in Chicago. I'm Tim Fisher, Wisconsin Radio Network Sports.
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0: Something you should know, we've got several birthdays coming up tomorrow out there in the WBEV listening audience. Kirk Everson, Diane Lutz, and Shannon Cryle celebrating birthdays tomorrow, Sunday, July 26th. Best wishes to each and every one of them and all of you out there in the listening audience celebrating a special occasion this weekend.
1: McGill brings home the pitch. 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He struck him out. Trevor McGill with a 1-2-3 ninth, and the Brewers have won 8 straight.
2: 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Perkins still back on the run, sprinting, lunging, diving, and he caught it with a backhand. Blake Perkins. He saved 2 runs with an incredible catch.
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1: ABC News, I'm Brian Clark. The number of cyclosporiasis cases continues to climb across the United States. The CDC now says there are more than 12,000 across nine states. And ABC's Andrew Dimbert says the measures to try to stop the outbreak have grown. It's still linked to iceberg lettuce from Mexico.
2: The lettuce was distributed by Taylor Farms and sourced from central Mexico. Late Friday, Taylor Farms announcing it had suspended all production from that region. Previously, the shutdown was limited to iceberg lettuce implicated in the outbreak and a voluntary recall in 27 states for other iceberg lettuce products out of an abundance of caution.
1: Sources familiar with the matter tell ABC News President Trump has met with top advisors to discuss options in Iran, including whether to significantly escalate the U.S. action. Fires in Europe have burned over 37,000 acres in parts of France and Spain. They forced the evacuation of about 200,000 people. This is ABC News.
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2: Now this news update on Wisconsin Radio Network. I'm Bob Hague. The 13-year-old daughter of Corey Ruiz, the man shot and killed by a Madison police officer, spoke at a Friday press conference at the Capitol. Kalia Ruiz said the shooting happened just blocks from her home and school.
3: So put yourself in my shoes. What would you do knowing you just turned 13 last month and that you're about to go into a whole new level of school? Knowing that your dad is dead.
2: Civil rights attorney Ben Crump is representing the Ruiz family. He called the shooting on Wednesday an execution. The Trump administration suing over Milwaukee's city ordinance prohibiting law enforcement wearing masks on duty. The U.S. Department of Justice argues the ordinance is unconstitutional. EAA Air Venture, the world's largest fly-in convention, ends on Sunday. 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
4: 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Water utility work on County Road G between Highway 151 and Beltline Drive is expected to begin the week of July 27th. The northbound lane will close while temporary signals control alternating traffic. The project will provide water service to the new Beaver Dam Middle School and is expected to finish by August 31st. Governor Tony Evers and Senator Tammy Baldwin are urging the U.S. Postal Service to fix election mail delays before Wisconsin's August primary and November general election. They say delays during the spring election prevented hundreds of absentee ballots from being counted and are opposing a proposed USPS rule affecting mail-in voting. Earthshine Candle Factory Outlet recently celebrated a ribbon cutting under new owner Chris Andrew. Andrew is continuing the store's candle making tradition while expanding its inventory with new gifts, jewelry, handbags, and specialty foods. The store is located at 1401 North Center Street in Beaver Dam. The Beaver Dam Fire Department recognized graduates of its cadet program Tuesday. Since 2009, the program has introduced students from six area school districts to firefighting and emergency services. State officials also highlighted a $25,000 grant to support the program's continued growth. Cops at Culver's Day is Tuesday from 10 a.m. to 10 p.m. at participating Culver's locations. The fundraiser benefits the Lights of Christmas program, which helps law enforcement provide holiday assistance to families facing hardship. I'm Allison Beggs reporting from the Daily Dodge News Center. Submit your news tips at dailydodge.com.
5: Cloudy skies with a few peaks of sun today, with daytime highs approaching 85. Southwesterly winds 8 to 15 miles per hour. Partly cloudy skies tonight, lows dip down to about 68. Sunshine mixed with clouds at times tomorrow, slight chance of thunderstorms. High temperatures reach up to 92. I'm meteorologist Jennifer Wojcicki on 95.3 WBEV, powered by Daily Dodge. Currently, it's 64 degrees.
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0: 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On our Things You Need to Know list, the Lebanon Firemen's Picnic is underway all this weekend. 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The Lebanon Firemen's Picnic today and tomorrow, Fireman's Park on Highway R. Also underway today, Juno is celebrating the country's 250th birthday with their community fest today. 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
3: 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It makes me feel part of something much bigger and more important than just a law firm. 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Being part of that here in Wisconsin is what I'm most proud of. 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
6: Our skies over Beaver Dam this afternoon, mostly cloudy. Temperatures this afternoon warming to about 85 degrees. Overnight, partly cloudy skies in the weather outlook with an overnight low of 68. Warmer tomorrow with highs around 92. Some sun, but also some clouds. We could see some thunderstorm activity over south central Wisconsin.

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1: Cloudy skies expected today with daytime highs approaching 83. Southwesterly winds 8 to 15 miles per hour. Lows around 68. Tonight, mainly clear. Slight chance for storms. Tomorrow, highs around 92. Highs around 90 Monday with a chance for storms. 90 Tuesday. I'm meteorologist Jennifer Wojcicki on 95.3 WBEV, powered by Daily Dodge. Right now, 66.
2: 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While we're not going to do the want ads this morning, did want to pass along information that there's a four-family garage sale going on today until 5 o'clock. The address here in Beaver Dam is 1121 West Circle Drive. So if those of you on the live stream here at WBEV, if you're looking for a big family garage sale to browse through, 1121 West Circle Drive here in Beaver Dam is the address to find. 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

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Happy to have you along. Because of internet difficulties this morning, our over-the-air signal is not broadcasting. I'll try to get that.

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1: Timeout.
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0: 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Lebanon Firemen's Picnic today and tomorrow at Fireman's Park there on Highway R. Today's activities include a dartball tournament, bingo, and music by the David Marshall Band. 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That's the Juno Community Fest from 10 until 10 today.
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Everybody knows that the naked man and woman are just a shining artifact of the past. And

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1: ABC News, I'm Brian Clark. The Senate race in Maine could determine which party controls the U.S. Senate. Democrats want to unseat Susan Collins, but they need a candidate after Graham Blattner dropped out of the race following sex assault allegations, which he denies. Today, there's a state Democratic convention. Troy Jackson, a logger, is one contender to win the primary.
2: Power is never just given to working people. We have to band together and take it.
1: President Trump told the White House Correspondents' Dinner that the U.S. was talking to Iran and that Iran would love to make a deal. However, those nearly 2 weeks of strikes since the ceasefire has broken down have caused gas prices to increase. The French government's turning to a specially modified cargo plane to drop fire retardant on a large fire that's forced the evacuation of tens of thousands of people. Between France and Spain, more than 200,000 people have been displaced from their homes. This is ABC News.
0: Cloudy skies expected today with daytime highs approaching 83. Southwesterly winds 8 to 15 miles per hour. Lows around 68. Tonight, mainly clear. Slight chance for storms. Tomorrow, highs around 92. Highs around 90 Monday with a chance for storms. 90 Tuesday. I'm meteorologist Jennifer Wojcicki on 95.3 WBEV, powered by Daily Dodge. Right now, 66.
3: 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Our over-the-air signal is currently not emanating over South Central Wisconsin. We are experiencing some internet difficulties here in the station, and as I understand it, across a good portion of Beaver Dam. So we are not bringing you the Want Ads program this morning. However, we do hope to return it to your airwaves next Saturday right after the 9 o'clock news. So, listening to our live stream, you're catching WBEV, your hometown station here in Beaver Dam, where living is good.

Match.com. I know I'm speaking to you because our over-the-air signal is not broadcasting this morning because of an internet outage here in the city of Beaver Dam. We are working to get that situation corrected. There is no want ads this morning, but I do want to mention, for those of you out there on the live stream, there's a four-family garage sale, and they would love to have you stop on by and take a look at their items at 1121 West Circle Drive. So if you're thinking about maybe a big four-family garage sale would be a great way to spend a few minutes late this morning or this afternoon.

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2: Cloudy skies expected today with daytime highs approaching 83. Southwesterly winds 8 to 15 miles per hour. Lows around 68. Tonight, mainly clear. Slight chance for storms. Tomorrow, highs around 92. Highs around 90 Monday with a chance for storms. 90 Tuesday. I'm meteorologist Jennifer Wojcicki on 95.3 WBEV, powered by Daily Dodge. 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

0: an art exhibit at the Dodge County Center for the Arts celebrating 250th anniversary of America. 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

0: alert personnel to fight the fires that have displaced hundreds of thousands across Spain and France. 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

0: Daytime highs approaching 83. Southwesterly winds 8 to 15 miles per hour. Lows around 68. Tonight, mainly clear. Slight chance for storms. Tomorrow, highs around 92. Highs around 90 Monday with a chance for storms. 90 Tuesday. I'm meteorologist Jennifer Wojcicki on 95.3 WBEV, powered by Daily Dodge. Right now, 67.
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2: Well, if they're looking for something great to do next weekend, they won't do any better than heading over to West Bend. We have our annual Chalk Art and Chalk Fest on Saturday, August 1st and Sunday, August the 2nd. It goes from 10 a.m. in the morning till 4 p.m. each day. It is free, and you can also get access to the museum as well as all the chalk artists outside, the food trucks, the vendors. It's going to be one of the best things you can do next weekend. And we've already taken a look at the weather forecast, and the weather forecast looks like it's going to be terrific. So you'll have no excuse not to come over to West Bend next weekend.
1: When it comes to Art and Chalk Fest, Graham, is this a number of artists who are showing their artwork using chalk? Is this participatory for kids to come and play with chalk? Just be a little bit more specific about what people can expect to find over at MOA next weekend.
2: Sure, we'll have almost 20 professional chalk artists. And if anybody, I'm sure some of your listeners have seen what these chalk artists can do. They can create the most amazing drawings actually right there on the sidewalk. Some of them do them where they're kind of three-dimensional, so you have to they make sure that you stand in a very specific spot, and they also design them so that if you take a picture using your cell phone, it actually looks like the drawing is three-dimensional. So I have almost 20 professional chalk artists. There will be a family-friendly activity zone as well, so kids will be able to come and do their own chalk drawings as well. I guess an adult can join in with the kid if they want to. But, if the kids want to do their own chalk drawings and get inspired by the professionals, they're certainly able to do that. And then we've got a number of artists as well selling their wares from tents. There's artists as well. And we've got interactive activities. We've got live entertainment. We've got a whole lot of different food trucks. And any visitor to the Art and Chalk Fest also gets to vote for their favorite chalk drawing as well. They'll have that all set up so you can vote for which one you like the best.
1: Here in our Saturday spotlight this morning, Graham Reed from over at the Museum of Wisconsin Art. With the Art and Chalk Fest next weekend, 2 days, are both days pretty much the same? Will the same artists be doing their... Is there any difference, an advantage coming one day or the other?
2: No, not really. It is the same artist, so we don't switch artists out from one day to the other. The thing is... quite often the artists, they will start their chalk drawing on the Saturday, and they might not get it finished, and actually the chances are they will not get it finished until Sunday. So if you want to see the works in progress, it's Saturday. If you really want to see the finished thing, you come on Sunday, I would say mid-ish morning, mid-late morning, early afternoon. You'll see the drawings in a much more advanced state of completion.
1: If people are heading over for the Art and Chalk Fest next weekend or just want to enjoy the wonderful Wisconsin art you have at your museum, tell our listeners where MOA is located, and then wrap up with, again, the dates and times for the Art and Chalk Festival.
2: We could not be easier to find. If you just come into West Bend, whether you come in from the east or whether you come in from the west on Highway 33, as soon as you get to the river and Highway 33 in downtown West Bend, we are on the southeast corner. So you just look for the large white building that looks like an art museum sitting right on the east side of the Milwaukee River, downtown West Bend, and that is us. It couldn't be easier to find as long as you're coming into town on Highway 33. Very easy.
1: And the dates and times again for the Art and Chalk Festival.
2: Yep. We're doing it on Saturday, August 1st, Sunday, August the 2nd, and from 10 o'clock in the morning to 4 o'clock in the afternoon, both days.

Robert Gosser going to the mound for the Milwaukee Brewers tonight at American Family Field when the Brew Crew hosts the Colorado Rockies. 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
1: You almost wonder with Mizorowski if he's able to set guys up with his fastball and take a little off and then run it up there at 102 and run it by him. 2-2, and that's what he did. Fastball at 100 right past Alonso, who swung through it and started walking back to the dugout and said a word I can't say on the radio. And Bauer sends one out to center, racing back his hill at the track. Wall! Grand slam! 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
1: Cloudy skies with a few peaks of sun today, with daytime highs approaching 82. Southwesterly winds 8 to 15 miles per hour. Mainly clear skies tonight, lows dip down to about 68. Sunshine mixed with clouds at times tomorrow, slight chance of thunderstorms. High temperatures reach up to 92. I'm meteorologist Jennifer Wojcicki on 95.3 WBEV, powered by Daily Dodge. Right now, it's 67 degrees.

listening on our live stream to WBEV, time for me to check the community calendar, reminding you the Washington County Fair concludes this weekend. Today and tomorrow you can find carnival rides, great food, and exhibits, along with musical entertainment tonight by Dustin Lynch at the 2026 Washington County Fair. Also a reminder that the next performance by the Beaver Dam Community Band will be this Wednesday evening at 7 o'clock at Swan Park.

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1: Ground ball to first, backhanded by Vaughn. Runs to the bag, and Mizorowski gets out of it in the sixth. Jumping up and down, pumping his fist. American Family Field on their feet and in approval. Six incredible innings out of Mizorowski, and a well-earned standing ovation as he comes to the dugout.
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1: ABC News, I'm Mike Dubosky. Moments ago in Maine,
2: Troy Jackson is officially certified as the Democratic Party's nominee for United States Senator in the 2026 general election in Maine.
1: Democrats nominating fifth-generation logger Troy Jackson to take on Republican Senator Susan Collins in the midterms. The party rushed to hold a convention after their first choice, Graham Plattner, suspended his campaign in the face of a growing number of sexual misconduct accusations. President Trump once again threatening a

0: On saying U.S. forces will take the country apart piece by piece if the country doesn't come to the table on a peace deal. And the wildfire threat in Europe is growing, with now more than 250,000 people under evacuation orders in France and Spain. The fourth heat wave of the summer is set to begin in France on Tuesday. This is ABC News.
1: 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It's time for you to suit up and make the calls where they actually count. Every sport in Wisconsin.

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5: Cloudy skies with a few peaks of sun today, with daytime highs approaching 82. Southwesterly winds 8 to 15 miles per hour. Mainly clear skies, tonight lows dip down to about 68. Sunshine mixed with clouds at times, tomorrow slight chance of thunderstorms, high temperatures reach up to 92. I'm meteorologist Jennifer Vujcicki on 95.3 WBEV, powered by Daily Dodge. Right now, it's 68 degrees.
6: One of the best places to catch live music every summer is the Mile of Music Music Festival in Appleton, Wisconsin. Kim Mothy is on the phone with me to tell our listeners a little bit about the four-day music festival coming up this coming week. Kim, why does Appleton call it Mile of Music?
7: Well, I think the answer is pretty simple. It actually is a mile of music. I think technically it's like 1.2 miles if you factor in all of our venues, but we do have, throughout the mile, we have about 35 different venues. So we've got bars, restaurants, parks, coffee shops, all that turn into venues throughout the weekend.
6: And you've got a hard sell here telling people why they should come up for a free music festival for 4 days. How does Appleton pull this off every year?
7: Yeah, so I mean, the community really has embraced the festival since the first year. This will be our first year running fully as a nonprofit. We've had a nonprofit since 2021, but then we've made the switch to become Mile of Music Inc. this year. So businesses contribute via sponsorships, donations, individual donations and sponsorships, as well as in-kind donations to really lift the festival up and make it happen.
6: How many artists will be performing this year at Mile of Music, and how does that schedule work for those artists and for people who want to enjoy their music?
7: Yeah, so we have about 200 artists this year, which is great. That also includes our music education team, which has workshops for all ages. Scheduling-wise, we go really old school and make the schedule with post-it notes on easel sheets, and then that transfers over to, we have an app that's amazing, and then we have a new website as well, which has the full schedule and any changes that come up on both of those platforms as well.
6: Mile of Music in Appleton this Thursday through Sunday. What sort of music, what genre of music are people going to enjoy if they come to Mile of Music this year?
7: Yeah, it's a great question. So we have a lot of genres. We ask the artists when they submit their information to define their own genre. So we do get some kind of funky ones sometimes where it's, you know, maybe not one that you've heard before, name-wise. But there's a, you know, a variety of genres. And I think the beauty of the festival, too, is that with it being free, and there's so many stages. If you pop in somewhere and, you know, you're maybe not loving what you're hearing, you can go to the next place. And everybody has a different path, which I think also makes it really unique. It's not the same festival for anyone, really.
6: When it comes to Mile of Music this coming week in Appleton, Kim, can you give our listeners maybe a website where they can see a lot of the information you were just suggesting to them, the many venues?

0: venues and the many artists that are performing this week?
1: Absolutely. So our website is just mileofmusic.com. And then you can also find us on social media on most of the major platforms at Mile of Music Fest. So both of those are great options. And then, like I mentioned, we also have an app that is available on both the Apple Store and then Google Play. And that's a free app, a great tool to have for, especially if there's any changes that come up.

0: Oh, winning sound from Santana on 95.3 WBEV. 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

0: United Way of Dodge County has awarded more than $5,000 to Bo's Heavenly Clubhouse to help expand grief support services for local children and families. According to the organization, the funding will support peer support groups, educational programs, family activities, and community outreach for those coping with the loss of a loved one. Bo's Heavenly Clubhouse provides its services at no cost to participants, helping ensure families throughout Dodge County can access support regardless of their financial situation. Water utility construction on County Road G between Highway 151 and Beltline Drive is expected to begin the week of July 27th, weather permitting. According to project officials, the work will install water mains, valves, and hydrants to serve the new Beaver Dam Middle School. The northbound lane will be closed during construction, with temporary signals directing one lane of alternating traffic. Drivers are encouraged to use alternate routes. The project is expected to wrap up by August 31st. Governor Tony Evers and U.S. Senator Tammy Baldwin are urging the U.S. Postal Service to fix election mail delays before Wisconsin's August primary and November's general election. The pair says hundreds of absentee ballots arrived too late to be counted during the state's spring election. They've also asked USPS to abandon a proposed rule tied to a Trump administration executive order they say could further delay mailed ballots and restrict vote by mail. The letter was sent to the Postmaster General and the USPS Board of Governors. Your WBEV News will continue in just a moment.
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3: Your WBEV news continues. Earthshine Candle Factory Outlet is beginning a new chapter under new ownership. The Beaver Dam business recently celebrated a ribbon cutting for owner Chris Andrew, who is continuing the store's candle-making tradition while expanding its selection of gifts and home decor. Andrew has added items including jewelry, handbags, and specialty foods while preserving the products longtime customers have come to expect. Earthshine Candle Factory Outlet is located at 1401 North Center Street in Beaver Dam. The Beaver Dam Fire Department is celebrating another class of graduates from its cadet program. Established in 2009, the program has become a pipeline into the fire service, with about 20% of current department members getting their start as cadets. Wisconsin Department of Safety and Professional Services Secretary Dan Harith attended Tuesday's graduation and recognized a $25,000 state grant to help expand the program, which serves students from six area school districts. Law enforcement agencies across Wisconsin are partnering with Culver's for a one-day fundraiser Tuesday to support families facing financial hardships during the holiday season. Cops at Culver's Day runs from 10 a.m. to 10 p.m. at participating restaurants. Proceeds benefit the Lights of Christmas program, which provides gift cards to law enforcement agencies to distribute to individuals and families in need during the holidays. I'm Allison Beggs reporting from the Daily Dodge News Center. Submit your news tips at dailydodge.com.
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2: Cloudy skies with a few peaks of sun this afternoon, with daytime highs approaching 82. Winds out of the southwest, 8 to 15 miles per hour. Mainly clear skies. Tonight, lows dip down to about 68. Sunshine mixed with clouds at times. Tomorrow, slight chance of thunderstorms. Daytime highs approaching 92. I'm meteorologist Jennifer Wojcicki on 95.3 WBEV, powered by Daily Dodge. Currently, it's 70 degrees.
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5: It's a busy American Legion baseball weekend. I'm Wade Bates with sports. Beaver Dam Post 146. American Legion baseball rallied for 2 runs in the top of the 7th to edge Eau Claire 3-2 in the opening round of the 16U state tournament in Beloit on Friday morning. Jace Levinsky had the 2-out, 2-RBI base hit in the top of the 7th to put Post 146 on top. They'll face Wisconsin Rapids at 10 a.m. on Sunday. Watertown got by Milton 3-2 in the 17U state tournament at Chippewa Falls on Friday. Post 189 will face West Appear today at 4 o'clock. Beaver Dam Post 146, White Construction 19U blew out Montello yesterday 20-2 in their first elimination game. And they got knocked out of the AA Regionals. A tough 3-2 loss to Kewaskum on Friday night. Eli Johnson took the hard luck loss. He struck out 9, gave up just 3 runs and 4 hits. Waupun stayed alive in the winner's bracket of that AA regional over at Beaver Dam High School with a 9-0 win over Lomira Theresa. Today at the BDHS Diamond, Lomira Theresa faces Kewaskum at 3:30 in an elimination game. The winner will face Waupun later that night. In single-A regionals at Markazan, the host Hornets fell to Ripon 13-4. They will play St. Mary Springs this morning in an elimination game. While over at Cambridge, Horicon doubled up Mayville in a single-A regional. Today, Mayville plays Orfordville this morning, and Horicon takes on Cambridge at 12:30. That's your local sports update this Saturday. I am Wade Bates on 95.3 WBEV.
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0: the handoff, Jacobs. Bouncing right. Makes a good cut to the 10. He's to the 5. To the end zone. Touchdown. Yes. Josh Jacobs. Love bootlegging right. Dumps it off Kraft to the 10. To the 5. To the end zone. And it is a touchdown. Touchdown, Green Bay Packers. Touchdown, Tucker Kraft.
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1: ABC News, I'm Mike Dabusky. Troy Jackson has been selected as the official Democratic nominee, challenging Susan Collins in this November's Senate race in Maine. Jackson, a progressive, takes over from Graham Plattner, who suspended his campaign amid multiple allegations of sexual misconduct. President Trump is weighing the possibility of significantly expanding military action against Iran, according to two sources familiar. ABC's Matt Rivers is in Amman, Jordan.
2: Take what President Trump said, of course, over the last couple of days, threatening more increased massive military strikes, as he called it. We know that he met with top military advisors on Friday to discuss his options when it comes to Iran. And we know that an increase in or a intensification of the American military campaign ongoing in Iran is very much on the table at this point.
1: And the wildfire threat is growing across southern Europe, with satellite defining it's already the worst year on record for burned area in France. This is ABC News.
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5: Now this news update on Wisconsin Radio Network. I'm Bob Haig. The 13-year-old daughter of Corey Ruiz, the man shot and killed by a Madison police officer, spoke at a Friday press conference at the Capitol. Kalia Ruiz said the shooting happened just blocks from her home and school.
6: So put yourself in my shoes. What would you do knowing you just turned 13 last month and that you're about to go into a whole new level of school? Knowing that your dad is dead.
5: Civil rights attorney Ben Crump is representing the Ruiz family. He called the shooting on Wednesday an execution. The Trump administration suing over Milwaukee's city ordinance prohibiting law enforcement wearing masks on duty. The U.S. Department of Justice argues the ordinance is unconstitutional. EAA Air Venture, the world's largest fly-in convention, ends on Sunday. 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
2: Skies with a few peaks of sun this afternoon, with daytime highs approaching 82. Winds out of the southwest, 8 to 15 miles per hour. Mainly clear skies. Tonight, lows dip down to about 68. Sunshine mixed with clouds at times. Tomorrow, slight chance of thunderstorms. Daytime highs approaching 92. I'm meteorologist Jennifer Wojcicki on 95.3 WBEV, powered by Daily Dodge. Currently, it's 70 degrees.

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1: Foreclosures across the U.S. are rising. Experts say borrowing costs are going up as oil prices increase in response to the developments with Iran. Joel Berner is a senior economist at Realtor.com.
2: Rates we expect to stay pretty steady, but home prices are starting to retreat a little bit. There are parts of the country where home prices are falling in terms of what's being listed for sale right now. I'm sitting in Austin, Texas, a prime example of that, where home prices are coming down even though mortgage rates aren't.
1: Also on the rise, measles cases across the country, with the Academy of Pediatrics finding it's the worst year for that illness since 1991. Dr. Andrew Racine is the president of that group.
3: Measles is not a benign illness. It is true that children get fever and they get rash and they get, you know, they get coryza and they get conjunctivitis with it. But the things that really worry pediatricians is that some children end up with pneumonia from it.
1: A new hurricane is closing in on Hawaii. ABC News meteorologist Samara Theodore has the latest forecast.
4: We knew that this was going to be an active season with that El Nino in the Pacific Ocean. So we have Hurricane Fausto we're tracking. I just want to bring you up to speed. Pretty strong there, a Cat 2. As it approaches the Hawaiian Islands, it will diminish in strength, but still packing a punch, bringing heavy rain, strong surf. And this will be Tuesday night to Wednesday night as it brushes near those islands.
1: Meanwhile, the continental U.S. is dealing with extreme heat watches and warnings. I'm Mike Dubusky, ABC News.
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8: A heat advisory begins at noon tomorrow. Sunshine mixed with clouds at times this afternoon, with daytime highs approaching 82. Southwest winds 8 to 15 miles per hour. Lows dip down to about 68. Tonight, mainly clear. Slight chance of thunderstorms. Tomorrow, daytime highs approaching 92. Sunshine mixed with clouds at times. I'm meteorologist Jennifer Wojcicki on 95.3 WBEV. 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Currently, it's 72 degrees.

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Our good friends over in the community of Juneau welcoming you to their community fest today as they celebrate America's 250th birthday with food, drink, vendors, games, music, and much more. 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
1: Here's the snap. McCarthy looks. Pump fakes once. Hit and sack. Micah Parsons. The Parsons Project makes the hit back at the 27-yard line.
2: Faking the toss. McCarthy looks
1: at throw. Hit and sack. Back inside the 10. Micah Parsons. Second sack of the game. He's got 10 sacks this season.
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4: A couple of items on the WBEV community calendar this afternoon. 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
1: ABC News, I'm Mike Dubusky. Today, Maine Democrats officially nominated Troy Jackson to replace Graham Plattner as their candidate in this fall's Senate midterm. Jackson is a former state lawmaker who supported Plattner before Plattner suspended his campaign amidst a series of sex scandals. Wildfires are raging across southern Europe, with now more than 250,000 people under evacuation orders. ABC's Marcus Moore.
2: In France, more than 50,000 acres have burned so far, doubling in size in just a day. The biggest fire burns towards Bordeaux. Smoke already seen over the city, as residents and tourists across the popular vacation region have been forced to flee.
3: There's nowhere to go. The roads are shut. The police told me to stay.
2: Tennessean Rebecca Pappen and her two children on vacation in nearby Biscarrosa. Fast-moving flames made it too dangerous for them to leave.
1: And at least one person was killed in Spain on account of the fires. This is ABC News.
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0: 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All will be encouraged to get their stamp cards ready and participate at all Broad Fries on site. Everyone can follow along throughout the season. If they get their stamp card stamped five times, they're entered into a random draw.

0: few national days being celebrated today. It's Thread the Needle Day. Nancy Zeman would appreciate that. Today is Hire a Veteran Day. And as far as I'm concerned, that should be 365 days of the year. And today is also National Merry-Go-Round Day, which might inspire you to head on over to West Bend for the Washington County Fair.
1: 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It's time for you to suit up and make the calls where they actually count. 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
1: ABC News, I'm Mike Dubusky. Graham Plattner's replacement on the Maine Senate ballot is Troy Jackson. Democrats officially nominating that former state lawmaker at a convention today. President Trump is considering even more military action against Iran.
2: After 2 weeks of relentless U.S. strikes on Iran, President Trump weighing whether to escalate the military assault.
3: We can even make it a heavier dose, and it's knocking out everything they have. Well, there's a smarter strategy that you make a deal.
2: Iran firing back, dismissing the president's remarks as bullying and saying it will not bow to force, pressure, or threats. The escalating rhetoric coming just days after the remains of four American soldiers killed in the war were returned to the U.S. Michelle Franzen, ABC News, New York.
1: High winds and dry conditions are making life difficult for fire crews in southern Europe. One person is dead in Spain due to the wildfires. This is ABC News.
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9: A heat advisory begins at noon tomorrow and continues until 9 p.m. tomorrow night. A mix of clouds and sun this afternoon with daytime highs approaching 81. Winds out of the southwest, 8 to 15 miles per hour. Partly cloudy skies tonight, lows dip down to about 68. Highs level off around 92. Tomorrow, sunshine mixed with clouds at times. I'm meteorologist Jennifer Wojcicki on 95.3 WBEV, powered by Daily Dodge. Right now, it's 74 degrees.
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10: Well, if they're looking for something great to do next weekend, they won't do any better than heading over to West Bend. We have our annual Art and Chalk Fest on Saturday, August 1st and Sunday, August the 2nd. It goes from 10 a.m. in the morning till 4 p.m. each day. It is free, and you can also get access to the museum as well as all the chalk artists outside, the food trucks, the vendors. It's going to be one of the best things you can do next weekend. And we've already taken a look at the weather forecast, and the weather forecast

0: looks like it's going to be terrific. So you'll have no excuse not to come over to West Bend next weekend.
1: When it comes to Art and Chalk Fest, Graham, is this a number of artists who are showing their artwork using chalk? Is this participatory for kids to come and play with chalk? Just be a little bit more specific about what people can expect to find over at MOA next weekend.
0: Sure. We'll have almost 20 professional chalk artists. And if anybody, I'm sure some of your listeners have seen what these chalk artists can do. They can create the most amazing drawings actually right there on the sidewalk. Some of them do them where they're kind of three-dimensional, so you have to they make sure that you stand in a very specific spot, and they also design them so that if you take a picture using your cell phone, it actually looks like the drawing is three-dimensional. So we'll have almost 20 professional chalk artists. There will be a family-friendly activity zone as well, so kids will be able to come and do their own chalk drawings as well. I guess an adult can join in with the kid if they want to. But if the kids want to do their own chalk drawings and get inspired by the professionals, they're certainly able to do that. And then we've got a number of artists as well selling their wares from tents. There's artists as well. And we've got interactive activities. We've got live entertainment. We've got a whole lot of different food trucks. And any visitor to the Art and Chalk Fest also gets to vote for their favorite chalk drawing as well. They'll have that all set up so you can vote for which one you like the best.
1: Here in our Saturday Spotlight this morning, Graham Reed from over at the Museum of Wisconsin Art. With the Art and Chalk Fest next weekend, 2 days, are both days pretty much the same? Will the same artists be doing their... Is there any difference, an advantage coming one day or the other?
0: No, not really. It is the same artist, so we don't switch artists out from one day to the other. The thing is... quite often the artists, they will start their chalk drawing on the Saturday, and they might not get it finished, and actually the chances are they will not get it finished until Sunday. So if you want to see the works in progress, it's Saturday. If you really want to see the finished thing, you come on Sunday, I would say mid-ish morning, mid-late morning, early afternoon. You'll see the drawings in a much more advanced state of completion.
1: If people are heading over for the Art and Chalk Fest next weekend or just want to enjoy the wonderful Wisconsin art you have at your museum, tell our listeners where MOA is located, and then wrap up with, again, the dates and times for the Art and Chalk Festival.
0: We could not be easier to find. If you just come into West Bend, whether you come in from the east or whether you come in from the west on Highway 33, as soon as you get to the river and Highway 33 in downtown West Bend, we are on the southeast corner. So you just look for the large white building that looks like an art museum sitting right on the east side of the Milwaukee River, downtown West Bend, and that is us. We could not be easier. It couldn't be easier to find. As long as you're coming into town on Highway 33. Very easy.
1: And the dates and times again for the Art and Chalk Festival.
0: Yep. We're doing it on Saturday, August 1st, Sunday, August the 2nd, and from 10 o'clock in the morning to 4 o'clock in the afternoon, both days.

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0: got a twofer for you on our community calendar this half hour. If you're looking for something to do today, or if you're busy today and have an open slot in your schedule tomorrow, both of these are two-day events. Actually, the Washington County Fair has been going on for most of the week. It concludes tomorrow. You can still stop by for carnival rides, great food, and family fun. And also, for the family's entertainment, stop on by the 94th Annual Lebanon Firemen's Picnic going on today and tomorrow at Lebanon Firemen's Park on Highway R.
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0: I'm not sure my 70 or so years on Earth has made me any wiser, but my opinions certainly have changed. I think back, 50 or so years when this song was first played, and it was my opinion that this was a wonderful love song. And it is not until, a little later in life when I think about the lyrics of this next song, it's more a tale of a man with serious commitment issues.

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1: A heat advisory begins at noon tomorrow and remains in effect until 9 p.m. tomorrow night. Lows level off around 68 tonight under partly cloudy skies, southwest winds 5 to 10 miles per hour. A blend of clouds and sun tomorrow, high of 92. Partly cloudy tomorrow night, slight chance for storms, lows level off around 70. I'm meteorologist Jennifer Wojcicki on 95.3 WBEV, powered by Daily Dodge. Right now, 75.
0: One of the best places to catch live music every summer is the Mile of Music Music Festival in Appleton, Wisconsin. Kim Mothy is on the phone with me to tell our listeners a little bit about the four-day music festival coming up this coming week. Kim, why does Appleton call it Mile of Music?
2: Well, I think the answer is pretty simple. It actually is a mile of music. I think technically it's like 1.2 miles if you factor in all of our venues, but we do have, throughout the mile, we have about 35 different venues. So we've got bars, restaurants, parks, coffee shops, all that turn into venues throughout the weekend.
0: And you've got a hard sell here telling people why they should come up for a free music festival for 4 days. How does Appleton pull this off every year?
2: Yeah, so I mean, the community really has embraced the festival since the first year. This will be our first year running fully as a nonprofit. We've had a nonprofit since 2021, but then we've made the switch to become Mile of Music Inc. this year. So businesses contribute via sponsorships, donations, individual donations and sponsorships, as well as in-kind donations to really lift the festival up and make it happen.
0: How many artists will be performing this year at Mile of Music, and how does that schedule work for those artists and for people who want to enjoy their music?
2: Yeah, so we have about 200 artists this year, which is great. That also includes our music education team, which has workshops for all ages. Scheduling-wise, we go really old school and make the schedule with post-it notes on easel sheets, and then that transfers over to, we have an app that's amazing, and then we have a new website as well, which has the full schedule and any changes that come up on both of those platforms as well.
0: Mile of Music in Appleton this Thursday through Sunday. What sort of music, what genre of music are people going to enjoy if they come to Mile of Music this year?
2: Yeah, it's a great question. So we have a lot of genres. We ask the artists when they submit their information to define their own genre. So we do get some kind of funky ones sometimes where it's, you know, maybe not one that you've heard before, name-wise. But there's a, you know, a variety of genres. And I think the beauty of the festival, too, is that with it being free, and there's so many stages, if you pop in somewhere and, you know, you're maybe not loving what you're hearing, you can go to the next place. And everybody has a different path, which I think also makes it really unique. It's not the same festival for anyone, really.
0: When it comes to Mile of Music this coming week in Appleton, Ken, can you give our listeners maybe a website where they can see a lot of the information you were just suggesting to them, the many venues and the many artists that are performing this week?
2: Absolutely. So our website is just mileofmusic.com. And then you can also find us on social media, on most of the major platforms at Mile of Music Fest. So both of those are great options. And then, like I mentioned, we also have an app that is available on both the Apple Store and then Google Play. And that's a free app, a great tool to have for, especially if there's any changes that come up.

0: Nothing brings townspeople together like the Community Festival. Two of those going on. Juneau's Community Festival today runs until 10 o'clock, and they offer food, drink, vendors, games, and music. That's the Juneau Community Fest, all taking place today and running until 10 tonight. A three-day festival today and tomorrow are the last 2 days of the 94th Annual Lebanon Firemen's Picnic. The Lebanon Firemen's Park, the location for that on Highway R.
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4: A heat advisory begins at noon tomorrow and remains in effect until 9 p.m. tomorrow night. Lows level off around 68 tonight under partly cloudy skies, southwest winds 5 to 10 miles per hour. A blend of clouds and sun tomorrow, high of 92. Partly cloudy tomorrow night, slight chance for storms, lows level off around 70. I'm meteorologist Jennifer Vujcicki on 95.3 WBEV, powered by Daily Dodge. Currently, 77.

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2: A heat advisory begins at noon tomorrow and remains in effect until 9 p.m. tomorrow night. Lows level off around 68 tonight under partly cloudy skies, southwest winds 5 to 10 miles per hour. A blend of clouds and sun tomorrow, high of 92. Partly cloudy tomorrow night, slight chance for storms, lows level off around 70. I'm meteorologist Jennifer Wojcicki on 95.3 WBEV, powered by Daily Dodge. Currently 77.
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8: 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Jeff Levering with you alongside Lane Grindle and our producer and engineer is Kent Sommerfeld. 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Ryan Feltner makes his seventh career start against Milwaukee. 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
7: I'm John Ryder. 49ers head coach Kyle Shanahan suffered 3 broken ribs, a broken nose and hand, and suffered a severe concussion in a car crash on July 14th in Northern California. 49ers GM John Lynch on his status.
8: Kyle is doing good. He's got some bumps and bruises. He did suffer a concussion in the accident. Has some lingering effects from that concussion. And, you know, we're kind of treating this. We don't have a protocol for staff members when it comes to concussions, but we do with players, and it's become very helpful. So Kyle basically is going to be like in the protocol, and we're going to let the condition, the doctors dictate how he comes back, when he comes back.
7: Assistant head coach Chris Forster will assume some of Shanahan's duties until he returns. NBA news, veteran guard Kentavious Caldwell-Pope has agreed on a buyout with Memphis, plans to sign a 1-year $3.9 million deal with the 76ers once he clears waivers, reports ESPN's Shams Charania. The WNBA All-Star Game is tonight in Chicago and on ABC TV at 8:30 Eastern. On the baseball scoreboard finals, the Blue Jays blanked the Red Sox 6-0 at Fenway. The story here, Dylan Cease, complete game 1-hitter with 12 strikeouts. He had a no-hitter broken up in the 6th inning. Royals defeat the Tigers 3-2. Salvador Perez, game-tying solo homer in the 7th, his 15th of the season and 318th of his career, passing Hall of Famer George Brett for the most in Royals history.
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0: Jacobs bouncing right, makes a good cut to the 10. He's to the 5, to the end zone. Touchdown, yes. Josh Jacobs. Love bootlegging right, dumps it off Kraft to the 10, to the 5, to the end zone. And it is a touchdown. Touchdown, Green Bay Packers. Touchdown, Tucker Kraft.
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3: Here's a look at your weatherology forecast. A heat advisory begins at noon tomorrow and continues until 9 p.m. tomorrow night. Lows dip down to about 68 tonight under partly cloudy skies, southwest winds 5 to 10 miles per hour. A blend of clouds and sun again tomorrow, high temperatures reach up to 92. I'm meteorologist Jennifer Wojcicki on 1430 ESPN Beaver Dam. Right now, 77.
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0: his early 30s, mid-30s. It's a different story of what he's being asked to do in Philadelphia. But he's a complimentary piece. I just don't know if LeBron's used to being a complimentary piece. That also has to work out, but that's Nick Nurse's fault. Also, he's got to do that. That's his trouble at night, and he's a Clutch Sports client, by the way. Another thing that maybe attracted LeBron to Philadelphia is having, you know, the boss, you know, is also a Clutch client. So that could work out, too.
1: As is one Tyrese Maxey. The dots, they are connecting one by one. John Kincaid, you can catch him mornings on 97.5 The Fanatic in the city of Philadelphia. John, we appreciate you as always joining us here on Primetime. Stay safe, stay well, brother.
0: Thanks, man. 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
1: The one and only John Kincaid breaking down not just LeBron James is signing with the Philadelphia 76ers, but where it ranks in the landscape of the Philadelphia sports scene. Look, we had plenty of folks on game night last night on ESPN Radio Home Team from the city of brotherly love, from the Philadelphia Inquirer all the way through down to South Jersey. And it was very fascinating to get that perspective of, yes, this is the biggest move in free agency in the history of any of the four professional teams in the city of Philadelphia, but it's still in Eagles Town until it's not. Just, yeah. It's fascinating to look at from afar.
2: Yeah, look, the Eagles dominate. They got over the hump when Jalen, you know, got them over the hump. And the bottom line is that is a football town for us. But, you know, it's a football town because Philadelphia, much like the Eagles, had such a long go of it. It has been since the 1980s, since people that have gray hair, people that are now grandfathers and grandmothers have seen the Philadelphia 76ers do anything. There's no doubt in my mind the 76ers would be on closer footing to the Eagles if they had had a blip on the radar with Allen Iverson and then had one earlier with Embiid in his career. They certainly are a passionate basketball town. So, you know, I don't think they should downplay this. This is what I want to ask the Philadelphia 76ers fan that's just like, all right, well, it's still not as good as the Eagles. What if LeBron had gone to the Knicks? What if LeBron had gone to the Boston Celtics? How would you feel? You should feel very good, even in an advanced age at 42 years old, that LeBron James decided and made his final decision that he wants to be a Philadelphia 76ers, and it could be the first and maybe, based on the last time you see one, the last time you see one, a championship in a while.
1: 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That is 1-888-729-3776. Numbers are hard. You know what's not hard? Winning in the East. Nah, that's pretty hard, too, especially with the reigning champs, the New York Knicks. Is it still New York or nowhere in the Eastern Conference? 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
3: I'm John Ryder, 49ers head coach Kyle Shanahan will miss time in training camp after suffering multiple injuries and a severe concussion after a car crash less than 2 weeks ago in Northern California. NBA and another veteran for Philly, guard Kentavious Caldwell-Pope, plans to sign a one-year, $3.9 million deal with the 76ers after agreeing on a buyout with the Grizzlies, reports ESPN's Sean Sharadia. After three rounds of the 3M Open in Minnesota, PGA Tour rookie Jackson Koivin has the lead at 20-under, three ahead of Emiliano Grillo and Ben Coles. Koivin set a tournament record with a 28 on the back nine at TPC Twin Cities. On the baseball scoreboard, the Yankees have a 3-1 lead on the Phillies in the seventh in Philadelphia. Austin Wells and Jason Dominguez each with solo home runs. They are currently two games back of Tampa Bay for the top spot in the AL East. And the Rays lead the Guardians 3-0 in the seventh. Nick Martinez working on a shutout. Cubs lead the Pirates 3-0 in the fifth in Pittsburgh. Shota Imanaga outdueling Paul Skeens to this point. Final scores in Washington getting more power from their all-star shortstop.
4: First pitch. Abrams cranks one to deep right center field. Back on this one, the right fielder Carroll to the warning track. It's over his head and it's gone. C.J. Abrams homers just over the big wall in right center field, and he adds to the Nationals' lead. It's 5-2. Home run number 25 for C.J. Abrams.
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5: Hey, it's Evan Cohen coming on Monday. 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